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0: I think you put both of them together, and you know, that would be the sweetest of it all.
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1: It's my big moment, my big speech, you know, I want to make sure I didn't leave anything out.

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1: Calvin Hogan in the beats. Calvin Hogan in the beats. Calvin Hogan in the beats.
2: Yo. Ya 70. 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

0: I was out of touch.
1: I'm gonna buy you a drink.
0: I told you, I've got a husband.
1: I'll buy him one too.
2: He's out of town.
1: Favorite kind. We'll drink to it.

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It's about us against the system. That system that kills the human spirit. We stand for something. To those dead souls, inching along the freeways in their metal coffins, we should.

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1: It's true. Hey, what's going on, Frogtown? It's Matt with Mixtape, show about relationships here on a Monday night. In fact, it's Seis de Mayo. Yeah, the 6th of May, 2024. What a gorgeous day. I think it was predicted for 75. The car radio said 72 degrees today when I was cruising around lunchtime. Oh, how much better does it get? The sun's just setting over Frogtown, 66 degrees right now. A full forecast in just a few moments. But first, let us begin Mixtape, a show about relationships for this week. Shall we? Let's make it so, number one.

Boomity boom. It's mixtape show about relationships for a nice and beautiful 66 degree and clear Monday evening here in Frogtown. Just got back from my work trip to New York. I'm kind of on cloud nine because not only visiting New York is just an absolute delight. Love the city. Love the people. Love the busyness of it. I can't believe how young all the people in New York are, especially in the evenings. It has an amazing nightlife. If you've not been to New York, all these 20s and 30-somethings, smoking is still a thing. I didn't know people still smoke cigarettes, but yes, they do. Holy moly, do they ever. And they smoke them everywhere outdoors. The city is just alive and vibrant, despite what you might read on the internet. It is alive and vibrant with people and comedy shows and things happening in the evening. So I went to see a comedy show Thursday evening. Work stuff happened most of Thursday. I was giving a 30-minute talk for work stuff, selling computer software. The talk went really well, surprisingly well. I'd rehearsed it three or four times the morning of and the day before and day before that. And I really came up with a talk that I really liked, all about computer software and stuff like that. And apparently it was really well received. People in the audience were really happy. And then the after hours social boozy networking event that happened at the end of the day, everybody kept coming up to me saying what a good job I did and asked me lots of questions about our computer software, which is awesome. And I'll be honest with you, it's one thing to get really positive feedback from your coworker. My coworker Jay from Toronto is there, and he said you killed it, Matt, good job, which I really appreciate. But like, it's way better to get it back from the people who are just random strangers saying great work, talking, you made us feel really comfortable and right at home. And it just makes my chest puff out and just makes me proud to do a good job. You know, it's so rare nowadays to get positive feedback like that. And I'm just on cloud nine. I've been on cloud nine all weekend, ever since coming back Friday night from New York. And I'm just feeling good. Just feeling good about life. Feeling good about the presentation that went that was at work there for my friends in New York. So that was a good time. Let's see. Feeling so good that we got to play a little ELO tonight to start things off. Just feels right, you know? Can't be brought down, so we might as well play Don't Bring Me Down by the Electric Light Orchestra.

0: my goodness. How did that song end so quickly? It's an evening of Electric Light Orchestra tonight, isn't it? Oh, that's wild. Okay, let's see here. We now go live to the WFNU listener call-in line, 651-313-5125. Hi, you're on the air. How much do you care?
1: I will not swear on the air.
0: I appreciate you saying that, Teresa Bear.
1: Clever. I got nothing else.
0: Oh, I really thought we could keep that. There's so many words that rhyme with end in ER that we could rhyme with.
1: We could, except for I'm multitasking now, so I kind of did not want to focus on that. That makes sense.
0: You know, it does make sense, actually, because I think that I've read some things on multitasking and that, like, our brains actually, we think we can multitask, but in actuality, our brains are not actually able to multitask. We just, like, switch between things poorly.
1: So you're saying I'm doing a poor job of my task at this moment?
0: Well, what's your other task? Are you washing dishes?
1: No, not today. I'm building a nightstand. Oh, hopefully Ethan isn't listening to the radio show tonight. That's my 15-year-old, our 15-year-old, because I'm building him a nightstand for his birthday.
0: I think your secret is safe with just you and me, because it's probably just you and me listening to the radio tonight. It's okay.
1: There's any danger of that the kids are just bopping in on the radio show to see what's going on.
0: I have no illusions that there are any children listening to the radio show at all tonight.
1: Well, they're lost. That's all I'm saying.
0: So tell me, how is the furniture assembly going?
1: Well, I mean, picture IKEA level of furniture assembly, but worse. Like, this thing is so ridiculous.
0: So not well.
1: Well, I mean, it's going fine, but, like, it's not going to be great when the nightstand comes in, like, a 14 by 12 box, right? Like, it's really
0: mostly
1: broken down to every last piece.
0: Like, it's, yeah, so it's, like, mostly disassembled, and you have to, like, figure out which parts are legs and which parts are stability pieces.
1: Oh, and every single thing is labeled from, like, it's all in plastic labeled with like a different letter on it, and it's a system, but you know, it's going to charge his phone. It's got outlets, it's got chargers, and it was not that expensive, and Ethan has tendency to be rough on things, so we don't need to buy him things that are expensive or time consuming to put together or maintain.
0: So nothing nice.
1: Yeah, he's more at a disposable age. Let's just say what it is. I mean, I'm surprised that Betty got him off the old Craigslist has lasted this long. He's been pretty good about it.
0: Yeah, I feel like 15 is a good disposable age.
1: Yeah. I mean, and he honestly, like, doesn't, it's not like he tries to be destructive, and you know this. He's just like a hot mess of, like, 6 foot something gym workout kid, and so he does things like jump on the bed, and you can just hear the bed just die slowly underneath him. So, like, Ethan, you might be too big to do that. You know, he still pictures himself as 12-year-old.
0: Yeah. We were all 15 once, right? I mean, I still drop things at 45. I mean, I'm rough on my ham radios sometimes. I drop them.
1: Oh, gosh, you are. You've never outgrown it. Yeah, I mean, you're a hot mess, too. Honestly, you're still at kind of a disposable age, and you can't have nice things either. The only person in this whole household that has transcended to being able to maintain nice things is me.
0: You're adult enough to have nice things.
1: Nobody else in the house. Nobody.
0: Not even Bailey.
1: No, especially not him. He's very upset with me now. He's just sitting outside stewing. I fed him all that good, delicious soup with the beef broth in it, and then he let his guard down, and then I cleaned his ears.
0: Yeah, he woke up angry at you today.
1: He really did. I just don't know what that dog expects of me. Like, I try to get him to like me, but he doesn't. He just, like, ugh. Anyways.
0: I think he's
1: moody. I'd rather have a moody dog than a simpleton, like a golden retriever. No offense to all the golden retriever owners out there.
0: Oh, I'm sure there's like 100 golden retrievers listening right now that just took offense.
1: You think it's the golden retrievers themselves? Like, maybe your show is popular with the dogs.
0: I mean, we don't have any human listeners, so.
1: That would not be a bad deal. But we had some golden retrievers.
0: I just assume the lack of people calling into the radio show is due to the dog's inability to punch the telephone buttons and dial 651-313-5125. So,
1: well, in that case, maybe what I could do is share a Miss Peach's update.
0: Oh, we all,
1: last time we talked,
0: we are all interested. We are all interested in your dog internet celebrity, Miss Peach's.
1: Well, yeah, obviously she is a celebrity amongst the Instagram, TikTok, and Barstool Sports community. So anyways, Miss Peaches went to her first gala and raised a bunch of money. She had a gown. She came back. Then she was very upset that her owner, Dave Portnoy, did not bring her to the Kentucky Derby. She had a gown and everything.
0: Oh, my.
1: I know, injustice for Miss Peaches. But good news, he's back now. And they made an ad for High Noon Seltzer because they are releasing a special peach flavor in honor of Miss Peaches.
0: Oh, that's somehow just perfect.
1: Yes, you know, and I didn't realize my dream was to have special alcohol released in my honor, but now it is. So maybe at some point in my life, I'll be as lucky as Miss Peaches and get an alcohol released in my honor, like Miss Peaches.
0: I feel like that is really the pinnacle of adult life. If you can get something named after you, a building, alcohol, a cemetery, yeah. Anything.
1: Yeah, yeah. So I'm aiming for alcohol. But, I mean, you would be like a radio something, right? Like,
0: yeah,
1: go ahead.
0: No, you were talking, please.
1: I was thinking we would name, like, you could find, like, just some crappy rusty antenna, put up a sign, we'll name it Matt.
0: Jeez. It would be a big, ugly antenna, because I like it when people look at me and just shake their head like, no, nobody should have an antenna that big on their house.
1: And rusty.
0: Yeah, it would be made out of something that rusted. Whoa.
1: Yeah. Oh, wow. Did you pop the champagne there?
0: The microphone just went, like, springing back on the little... It has this, the community radio station microphone. I always have to, like, give it a little stretching, a little exercising when I first come to the studio every night, and every Monday, and I forgot to do that tonight, and so, of course, the little springs just whooshed it away from my face.
1: Sorry that happened. That is the danger of community radio, Matt.
0: Complete danger of community radio. So anyway, yeah. So Bailey woke up with a little bit of a attitude this morning.
1: Yeah, he kind of did. And I think the only solution, I've been giving this some thought, is we need to drop him off at a dog shelter and just let him spend like 48 hours there with like the dogs barking, being let out on a schedule, only having like a small running area. Like he just had cement under his paws all day, not the plush rugs that he's used to. Like, he needs to realize he's got it pretty good here.
0: You know, I think you're onto something here.
1: Yeah. He's got to get back to the community. Maybe he could volunteer at the shelter, too.
0: You think Bailey would be able to do that?
1: Well, he kind of is. is, because he is a foster brother, you know. When we bring these dogs in, he does help train them and get them ready to experience the lavish life that he does.
0: Foster brother, you called him.
1: Well, what should I call him?
0: Well, I wasn't sure. I mean,
1: Foster Doggo?
0: Yeah,
1: he's a boy.
0: I feel like that's better. Yeah. Well, yeah, he's a boy. Okay. We all know that. Yeah.
1: Of course, we all know that.
0: Yeah. Oh my goodness! This is Well, you have to tell everybody though about the most wonderful thing we discovered today at lunchtime. Do you want a community review? Like a local community corner review, because I feel world needs to hear about it. Are you okay sharing the love of Cubano with the world at this point?
1: Well, basically what happened is they didn't know they had a restaurant critic in their midst. That was me. And you and I walked up to our neighborhood joint, the Halftime Rest today, which we have not been there for quite a while because of winter and stuff. And because we used to, like last summer, walk up there quite a bit and enjoyed a good lunch special and a little diet cup that we never drink when we took our lunch. So anyways, we walked up to the Halftime Rest today, and they have updated their menu, and they now have called like Patty's. What was the little restaurant slogan they had?
0: Like, I don't know.
1: Patty's Bar and some grub or whatever. So anyways, it's at Halftime Rest. They had the most delicious Cubano. They had a smoked meat section, and this was real smoked pork, real smoked, I don't know what the other meat was, I'm blanking on now. But anyways, it's a delicious Cubano, and those are kind of hard to come by because so many places just give you lunch meat and call it that, but this is real smoked meat. I'm a Cubano connoisseur.
0: Oh, I know you're a good Cubano.
1: Yes, I have given this one almost a perfect 10. The only thing I would is keeping it from perfect 10 is I would have preferred a few more pickles upon it. But the meat was a 10 out of 10.
0: So 10 Cubanos out of 10 Cubanos.
1: Yes, yeah. So, I mean, honestly, yours is pretty good, too. You got the BLT with onion rings.
0: Oh, yeah, I love
1: it's
0: the
1: BLT. It's like the A-plus bar fare, let's just say that. It's not your local bar fare.
0: It really is. I feel like you were a little grumpy on the walk over there, but then by the time you were done with the Cubano, it was like happy girlfriend was back. Was there a little bit of cheese on the Cubano?
1: Oh, yeah, there definitely was. Oh. I mean, melted cheese and just, delicious.
0: What kind of melted cheese did they put on there? It definitely looked melted. It looked really good, I'm not going to lie.
1: I think it's cheese-flavored cheese.
0: You had that cheese look in your eye when you were done eating it, so that's how I know.
1: I did.
0: So I know it was good because you were like, I got that cheese fiend look in your eye.
1: Yeah, that is how I operate. So, yeah.
0: Yeah. Well, I'm glad you enjoyed it. It was really fun to have lunch with you today.
1: Yeah, and now that I have tried their new revamped menu, I'm going back to that. I mean, I even told the waitress multiple times. I hope you went back and told the guy who made the Cubano that I got an A-plus from our table.
0: 10 Cubanos out of 10 Cubanos. It's a high Cubano rating.
1: This is not an advertisement whatsoever, but neighbors, go to the Halftime Rec. Enjoy their dinner fare, their lunch fare. They even serve breakfast. Delicious.
0: Delicious on Front Avenue. I think it's Chatsworth in Front, something like that, just west of Lexington.
1: Not too far from Lexington.
0: Yeah, delightful neighborhood restaurante. It's a kind of an armpit of a bar, right? I mean, it's kind of a dive bar, right?
1: But I think they kind of thrive on that, right? Like, they're not trying to be something they're not.
0: Yeah, they know what they are.
1: Yes.
0: And they got good food. So,
1: yes.
0: Yeah, they got it going on. Well, I'm sorry that the app was being weird tonight. I heard you had texted me earlier that the app was like breaking up and being weird, but you played with the internet, you jiggled the internet cord, and now we're back.
1: Well, I've been trained by you that when in doubt, you turn it off and turn it back on again. And I did that, and it worked again.
0: 4.5 years of electrical engineering education. Have you tried turning it off and turning it back on again?
1: Yes, and I did. So we're good. And I mean, it was good music. I always like an ELO night, not gonna lie.
0: Yeah, it just, it feels right. It feels right. 66 out, it just feels like cool, crisp, and it just feels right, you know? I'm kind of
1: kicking
0: this.
1: Well, I don't want to call it, this is spring. We don't refer to things as cool and crisp in the spring.
0: Yeah, that's true. It's kind of warm, actually. I'm kicking myself for closing the bedroom window. You can open it back up. I thought it was going to like cool off faster, but it didn't. Or I thought it was going to rain. But it didn't.
1: Yeah, it was supposed to rain. Like 90% chance of rain tonight. And apparently that was the 3 drops of rain I felt when I walked down the lake earlier. So we're safe from the rain till tomorrow, I guess.
0: I can't believe you went on a dogless walk around Lake Como today.
1: You know, are you trying to kick my guilt into overdrive? Because I do feel guilty. Because I know that dog loves walking around the lake. And I know dogs, like, one of their things they really enjoy is walking. And our dog, Bailey, he walks so good around the lake. Like, he's so well-trained, and he just loves it. But he likes to stop and sniff things. And then I read these articles about how if you take your dog to walks and don't let him sniff, you might as well just be kicking them in the gut because their whole pleasure is sniffing. And so then I go on these walks and I end up walking so slow and stopping so much that today I made it around I did all the way around the lake plus a couple extra blocks up and down our neighborhood in 45 minutes. But if I bring him, it takes 45 minutes and I barely even get around the lake. So it takes even longer. And then when he gets tired, he slows down and he limps behind me like he's being taken on some march against his will. I mean, he's dramatic, Matt.
0: That's why I think the dog park is really the ultimate, perfect in between, walking your dog all the time or just giving it rides or letting it sit around the house or the yard. The dog park is, the perfect in between. I can walk at whatever pace I want. Bailey, if he feels like running the circles around me, he can. If he feels like just laying down or sniffing the other dog's butts, he can do that. Don't have to be on a leash. I don't have to slow my walking pace down. The dog park is the perfect in between compromise for dog owners.
1: Yeah. I mean, you're not wrong. And today I just needed to get my heart rate up. And I do not. I am unable to get my heart rate up. Oh, sorry. That was why you said you heard that. I'm unable to get my heart rate up when I have Bailey dog along. And really, like I said, you really increase the guilt there that I didn't bring him for a walk today. But sometimes, I mean, mom has got to be selfish. Mama's got to take care of Mama.
0: Well, no, I wasn't trying to make you feel guilty. I just know that he listens to the radio show along with 100 of his golden retriever friends. And when they're all when they're all borking in the backyard at each other tonight after we get home from the radio show, and they're discussing over the over-the-fence bork, how terrible are humans. I'm pretty sure that's what dogs gossip about, is just how terrible are humans, because that's all humans gossip about, is how terrible are each other. But I want to make sure that they're all on the same page. I can save Bailey a few borks, and then he can just get right to the meat of his feelings about being excluded from a walk. Him and his 100 listening friends.
1: Golden retrievers.
0: Yeah, which, by the way, with Bailey, makes 101 dogs listening to the radio show right now.
1: Amazing. But what I was going to say is Bailey was probably more shocked that I made it there and back on my own, because he's 100% convinced that he's in charge on the walk and I'm just some dummy holding his leash along for the ride. So he is probably shocked that I was able to fend for myself and make it all the way around the lake.
0: I bet he was amazed to see you come back in such a short period of time, like, not lost.
1: Like, why was I not out there sniffing the rocks, maybe?
0: He probably wonders if you pick up other dogs' poos when he's not on the walk with you.
1: No, I do not. So, yeah, they had the part of the lake was being treated because some black fly larva is taking over, and apparently that's bad.
0: Yeah, that sounds not good. I think it's probably time we treat everything in Minnesota because we had such a mild winter for, like, mosquitoes, because, you know, it's going to be like an early mosquito season because of how mild the winter was.
1: Yeah, so and be... kick too.
0: I'm sorry, and kick too?
1: Tick.
0: Oh, ticks. Yeah, ticks. T-I-C. Yeah.
1: Yeah, ticks.
0: Yeah, yeah, yeah. It's going to be one of those years, isn't it?
1: Yeah.
0: Well,
1: it was worth it to have a mild winter.
0: God, it sure was. It was nice. I'll take it. I'll take it. All right. Well, it's that time, girlfriend. We have 5 minutes left of the radio show. So unless you want to talk it all the way to the end, I better get some turned to stone on the
1: Sounds
0: radio
1: good.
0: Here, which is exactly what Bailey's heart is doing right now, finding out he missed out on a walk. Also, 100 golden retrievers right now are howling in people's backyards going, that poor weedy terrier that got left out of a walk around Lake Como today.
1: Yeah, poor guy. All right, play it, and I'll see you in a little bit.
0: I will see you after the radio show is over. Love you, bae. Good night.
1: Bye.
0: Bye.

this. How did this happen? We can't leave off a whole evening of ELO on a downer song like that.

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It's time for Rollin' Tumblin', classic, vintage, and rare blues, soul, and R&B music. I am your humble host, J.J. 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Got a lot of stuff to play, but first, we lost one of the great ones. And so we're going to pay tribute to him right now, Dr. C.C. Clarence Carter, Clarence Carter, on Frogtown Community Radio.

They don't make them like that anymore. The one and only Clarence Carter. Soul great. Master of the sneaking around and cheating song. Clarence Carter died May 13th, 2026, at the age of 90. So we played three of his hits in honor. We just heard one of my very, very favorites, Can We Just Slip Away? Right before that, Snatching It Back. And we started the set off with Looking for a Fox. Gotta say, man, a real Lothario, Clarence Carter, always on the hunt. His music launched 1,000 wedding receptions, and he will be missed. You're tuned into Rollin' Tumblin' tonight, and because I'm playing all this Clarence Carter music, I gotta kind of balance the ledger out. So we're gonna play a set of good gospel and spiritual music. We're going to start off with this one. I love this song and I love this rendition. This is the Reverend James Cleveland, Inez Andrews. We are soldiers in the army on Frogtown Community Radio.

tuned into the mighty WFNULP 94.1 FM in St. Paul. Frogtown Community Radio. You're listening to Rollin' Tumblin' tonight. I almost wasn't. Didn't have the headphones turned on. Headphones are very important in the radio business. And if there's one thing I know, it's the radio business. Oh boy. My name is JJ Perry, playing nothing but classic, vintage, and rare blues, soul, and R&B music Monday nights. Let me tell you about our last set of spiritual music, because we'll have a lot to say here, I think. We just heard from Blind Willie McTell, I Got to Cross the River Jordan. Right before that, really great stuff from the Staple Singers called Help Me Jesus. From a compilation called Jubilee Showcase, which was an old-time gospel program on the television. If you go on YouTube, you can find a lot of that, those fantastic clips. And I mean, this music is rocking, as you can probably tell from the Staple Singers. But it's a fantastic time capsule stuff. We heard the father of gospel music, Thomas A. Dorsey, with R.H. Harris, doing There'll Be Peace in the Valley. Thomas A. Dorsey, the father of gospel, and I think his blues name was Georgia Tom. So he was doing that Saturday night, Sunday morning thing. Speaking of which, I heard from the Space Spiritual Singers. I think I've played this one on the show before. I like it a lot. It's called Heaven on My Mind. Fairly recent stuff from the Como Mamas, featuring the Glorifiers Band. It's from the Como Mamas album called Move Upstairs. We heard the song Out of the Wilderness. And we start things off with classic gospel music on the Malico record label from Reverend James Cleveland and Inez Andrews. We Are Soldiers in the Army. Fantastic stuff. I love playing that music. I hate to give it short shrift. It's such an important foundation to modern music. You know, our rock and roll is just such a synthesis of blues and gospel music and hillbilly music. So we gotta play the gospel when we can. All right. If there's something you'd like to hear, and it can be sacred or profane. We'll just have to do some bleeping, I suppose. But send me an email to rollintumblinmusic@gmail.com. You can tell I'm on top of my game tonight. I also suggest you download that WFNU app. I think I've been touting that to you, because you can hear us screaming anywhere you're at on Monday nights. I gotta tell you, the WFNU app, I think it's maybe the third most used app on my phone. Number one's the flashlight. Number two is the calculator. Number three is the WFNU app. So make sure to get it. All right, we're going to jump back into some more music. I think that's the safest play right now. I'm going to play some Al Green. This is from a fairly recent, I think 2024 EP that Al did with several cover versions out on the Fat Possum label. We're going to hear Al Green tackling an R.E.M. song. It's a fantastic song by R.E.M. and in the hands of Al Green, the Reverend Al. It's transcendent, so we are going to play it right now. This is Everybody Hurts, Al Green on Frogtown Community Radio.

great stuff right there from Eddie the Chief Clearwater from an album called Reservation Blues. That was Easy Is My Style. Was our Irma Thomas with her take on the Bobby Gentry song Fancy. If loving you is a crime, I'll always be guilty, says Lee Moses. And we started that final set off with Al Green, Everybody Hurts. Well, I hear the sound of Lee Allen walking with Mr. Lee. That means time for me to walk up on out of here. Thank you so much for joining me this week. My name is JJ Perry, and you've been listening to Rollin' Tumblin'. Classic, vintage, and rare blues and soul music every Monday night on WFNULP 94.1 FM in St. Paul. Come on back next week. Same Rollin' time, same Tumblin' channel. That's 10 p.m. Central Time. We'll do it all again. But I'm going to leave you with one more here from the label says Little Joe, but you know him better as Joe Hill Lewis, the Bebop Boy. Gonna get out of here with a number called Glamour Girl. And we'll catch you next week, Monday night, on Rollin' Tumblin', right here on, say it with me, Frogtown Community

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0: 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I am your
1: DJ
0: Mixy May. And the first song you guys heard is This Is Your Day. And this is your day. Everyone's day is Monday. It's not just Mixy Mondays. It's everyone's Monday. And especially during the month of Mixy May. But yes, I'm very excited to be here for another Monday because we never miss. We never miss a Monday. And I am always live starting at 2, going till 3. I have some good songs for you guys this week. I picked that song because, you know, graduation's been happening. I went to my friend Eden's graduation ceremony and Cepeda. There's a lot of people, actually, I saw that I knew walking the stage, and it was very awesome seeing that big milestone for so many people graduating college. I had my ceremony is today, I think. But I decided not to go because I didn't want to miss a Mixy Monday. But yes, this is way more exciting to me, at least. I am going to be playing the next song for you guys, and that is Carried Away, which is something I do when I'm live.

0: And the last song you guys just heard was I Care by Turnstile. And if you're joining us now, welcome to Mixie Monday. I'm your
1: DJ.
0: Mixie May. Yeah. Woo! Yep, we're going to keep that button. If you heard last week's episode, it was MJ Monday, as in Michael Jackson Monday. And I added that fun little soundbite for you guys. And it's going to be here to stay. So, yep, we got a new button for the board. But there's no theme for this week. I kind of was thinking all these songs kind of just like give very like it's summer. I got the windows down and the vibes are going and it's a fun time. And that's definitely what I was doing as I was driving here, had the windows down, blasting this music. So hopefully you guys are like doing the same however you're tuning in on this lovely Monday. I hope everyone also had a beautiful weekend. It was really nice here in Minnesota. I worked like 18 hours. I saw outside and it was beautiful. I didn't go outside though. Yeah, I didn't really. I was outside for like few seconds to like walk into work, but it was still a vibe nevertheless. I went to Dave and Buster's on Saturday for my friend Camilla's birthday. It was so much fun. I was working that day 9 hours. and all I was saying was, I'm going to Dave and Buster's after this. I'm so excited. And I kept telling everyone I was going to Dave and Buster's. Like, everyone knew what I was doing after work. It was Dave and Buster's. I get to my friend

in Camilla's house, they have t-shirts all like laid out and like markers so we could like draw like bikini type, I don't know, on our like on the shirts, and they came out super cute. We're like writing all over the shirt, like birthday squad. They're all pink and cute, and we walk in like you knew who we were there for. It was the birthday squad. We looked like a bachelorette like group, but it was so cute. And we shut that place down. We busted down at Dave and Buster's. They had this VR game. It was crazy. It was so much fun. And yeah, it was so much fun. And my friend Cepeda was making caricatures of the bartenders. They loved it. And we just had fun. What else? Yeah, and on Sunday, I went to a graduation after I worked and went to B-dubs. It was really fun. I had a really lovely weekend, and hopefully next weekend will be as lovely. The days just get better and better, I tell you. That's what the month of Mixy May is all about. I'm going to keep it rolling, though, with these songs. The next song I have for you guys is Losing You by Solange.

I hope you guys are getting down to all this music. The last song you listened to was Everybody Gets Down. And before that was Right Here by SWV. The last song, Everybody Gets Down, Anderson. It's a Anderson .Paak song. He was in Minnesota recently. I heard through the grapevine of the North Loop service workers. I think it was because Bruno Mars had his concerts here, but I don't know if he was like here because of that, but yeah, Anderson .Paak was up in Minnesota. There was a lot of people in Minnesota recently. One, because of the playoffs; two, concerts, but a lot of athletes. Sadly, the Timberwolves are out of the playoffs, but I saw a lot of Spurs, like management. Like, I don't know, one guy at my job, there's this one guy that came in and he was management for coaches. I don't know. They got a job for everything, I guess. But there was this like another guy too that was like on like, I don't know, the coach management team. And I was going to say, I hope you guys lose, but when he was leaving, but I didn't think that would be good customer service saying that. But they did, in fact, not lose. They won. So maybe I should have said it and given the, put it out in the world, in the universe. And Joe Ingles, is that his name? The player, the basketball player. He was in my job, too. And then there was some Vikings players as well at my job. And you can just tell. That's the one thing. Like, I feel like I recognize athletes sometimes if I know who they are and if I can tell, like, the team they're on. But then there's people like these football players, they walked in and I knew they were like a professional athlete because they're huge. They're huge and they look like an athlete. But yeah, and I was also driving and I saw like this other basketball player. And basketball players are just all like over 7 feet tall, I swear. And it's like crazy looking up at them. But yeah. I hope someone famous comes in that's like, I don't know who. I'm trying to think of like who I want to walk in like right now. Maybe like Megan Thee Stallion. Yeah, I want her to come in. I want to have her on my show, actually. I feel like it would be a really fun time. Actually, a show I want to be on, podcast. I want to be on Keke Palmer's. She just has so much fun, and I love her. I want to see the new movie that she's going to be in. I love Boosters. That's going to be the next movie I see. I think it comes out this week, actually, but yeah. I'm going to keep it rolling with the music. If you're tuning in now, you're listening to Mixie Monday, and I'm your DJ, Mixie May, and it is a beautiful Monday here in the WFNU studio. Oh, excuse me, the Marquise studio on WFNU. The next song I have for you guys is Backseat.

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And that was gas station. Can we talk about these gas prices? Golly. No, I'm not going to do that. I don't want to bring the vibes down on this Mixy Monday. What do you guys got planned this week? I wish I had someone here with me. I'm just kind of in that, like, a talking mood. I went into Yellowbird today, a little coffee shop out in St. Paul, and I was just talking it up. I didn't want to stop talking, but I knew I had this show to do, so I was going to keep all my content for you guys. But I don't really know what to talk about, so usually that's when I have the music talk for me. We are getting closer to the end of our show, but never fret. We still have more. I still have more songs for you guys. The next song I have for you is Headphones On by Addison Rae.

And the last song you guys listened to was Image by Magdalena Bay. I have one more song for you guys, but I've enjoyed this Mixie Monday to all who have listened. And I will see you guys again next Monday at 2. But you can always re-listen to my show on demand on the WFNU app or my show replays at 11 on Mondays. Thank you guys for tuning in. And if you want to see more fun stuff from me, check out the Instagram. That is MIXYMA3 on Instagram. Love you guys. And this is SZA.

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believe. Now f*** it, I shall not serve two masters since he is he. I run around like I am a bastard, embarrassing. This sh** that turned into a disaster called Father Ring. I just wish that I learned it faster, honestly. Look, I ain't tryna sound like no pastor, so pardon me. But I feel that you showing my truth is my transparency. It's exposing you for how you move and how the f*** you think. Shout out to Pops, where he ain't never f***ing lied. He gave me game and mama tell me all the time what I was looking for inside. Was looking at me from the skies and that this money sh** on purpose is just rewards for

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We are St. Paul. 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

I know you like it when I grip it, girl, stop the acting. Oh, that's your boyfriend's music? Cut the speakers. See, I'm your biggest fan. These on the bleachers. Yo, other trash. Throw them in trash cans.

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You are a miracle. You are a miracle. 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And anyone who tries will be dismissed. 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

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And,

pray he would have understanding that dream you must wake up to achieve them, and that many people dream big dreams, but they live small lives.

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I was put on this earth to undulate. I was not put on this earth to pay rent and utilities. I was put on this earth to undulate.

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I was not put on this earth to talk to cops. I was put on this earth

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0: Blacks in America have made millions, if not hundreds of millions, of contributions in America.
1: Coming up on Black History with Roderick.
0: One such contributor was Horace King. He was an Alabama slave and architect who reached a high level of prominence in the mid-1800s. King became one of the most respected bridge architects in the Chattahoochee River Valley. His legacy is still alive in the amazing spiraling staircase of the Alabama State Capitol. So the next time that you're in Alabama and you visit the state capitol, make sure you look at the architecture. You will see just one example of what blacks have contributed to America. This has been Black History with Roderick Carter.
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1: It's true. Hey, what's going on, Frogtown? It's Matt with Mixtape Show About Relationships here on a Monday night. In fact, it's Seis de Mayo. Yeah, the 6th of May, 2024. What a gorgeous day. I think it was predicted for 75. The car radio said 72 degrees today when I was cruising around lunchtime. Oh, how much better does it get? The sun's just setting over Frogtown, 66 degrees right now. A full forecast in just a few moments. But first, let us begin Mixtape, a show about relationships for this week. Shall we? Let's make it so, number one.

Boomity boom. It's mixtape show about relationships for nice and beautiful 66 degree and clear Monday evening here in Frogtown. Just got back from my work trip to New York. I'm kind of on cloud nine because not only visiting New York is just an absolute delight. Love the city, love the people, love the busyness of it. I can't believe how young all the people in New York are, especially in the evenings. It has an amazing nightlife. If you've not been to New York, all these 20s and 30-somethings, smoking is still a thing. I didn't know people still smoke cigarettes, but yes, they do. Holy moly, do they ever. And they smoke them everywhere outdoors. The city is just alive and vibrant, despite what you might read on the internet. It is alive and vibrant with people and comedy shows and things happening in the evenings. Went to see a comedy show Thursday evening. Work stuff happened most of Thursday. I was giving a 30-minute talk for work stuff, selling computer software. The talk went really well, surprisingly well. I'd rehearsed it three or four times the morning of and the day before and day before that. And I really came up with a talk that I really liked, all about computer software and stuff like that. And apparently it was really well received. People in the audience were really happy. And then the after hours social boozy networking event that happened at the end of the day, everybody kept coming up to me saying what a good job I did and asked me lots of questions about our computer software, which is awesome. And I'll be honest with you, it's one thing to get really positive feedback from your coworker. My coworker Jay from Toronto is there, and he said you killed it, Matt, good job, which I really appreciate. But like, it's way better to get it back from the people who are just random strangers saying great work, talking, you made us feel really comfortable and right at home. And it just makes my chest puff out and just makes me proud to do a good job. You know, it's so rare nowadays to get positive feedback like that. And I'm just on cloud nine. I've been on cloud nine all weekend, ever since coming back Friday night from New York. And I'm just feeling good. Just feeling good about life, feeling good about the presentation that went that was at work there for my friends in New York. So that was a good time. Let's see. Feeling so good that we got to play a little ELO tonight to start things off. Just feels right, you know? Can't be brought down, so we might as well play Don't Bring Me Down by the Electric Light Orchestra.

0: Oh my goodness. How did that sound so quickly? It's an evening of Electric Light Orchestra tonight, isn't it? Oh, that's wild. Okay, let's see here. We now go live to the WFNU listener call-in line, 651-313-5125. Hi, you're on the air. How much do you care?
1: I will not swear on the air.
0: I appreciate you saying that, Teresa Bear.
1: Clever. I got nothing else.
0: Oh, I really thought we could keep that. There's so many words that rhyme with end in ER that we could rhyme with.
1: We could, except for I'm multitasking now, so I kind of did not want to focus on that. That makes sense.
0: You know, that does make sense, actually, because I think that I've read some things on multitasking and that, like, our brains actually, we think we can multitask, but in actuality, our brains are not actually able to multitask. We just, like, switch between things poorly.
1: So you're saying I'm doing a poor job of my task at this moment?
0: Well, what's your other task? Are you washing dishes?
1: No, not today. I'm building a nightstand. Oh, hopefully Ethan isn't listening to the radio show tonight. That's my 15-year-old, our 15-year-old, because I'm building him a nightstand for his birthday.
0: I think your secret is safe with just you and me, because it's probably just you and me listening to the radio tonight. It's okay.
1: There's any danger of that the kids are just bopping in on the radio show to see what's going on.
0: I have no illusions that there are any children listening to the radio show at all tonight.
1: Well, they're lost. That's all I'm saying.
0: So tell me, how is the furniture assembly going?
1: Well, I mean, picture IKEA level of furniture assembly, but worse. Like, this thing is so ridiculous.
0: So not well.
1: Well, I mean, it's going fine, but, like, you know, it's not going to be great when the nightstand comes in, like, a 14-by-12 box, right? Like it's really mostly broken down to every last piece.
0: Like, it's, yeah, so it's, like, mostly disassembled, and you have to, like, figure out which parts are legs and which parts are stability pieces.
1: Oh, and every single thing is labeled from, like, it's all in plastic labeled with, like, a different letter on it, and it's a system, but, you know, it's going to charge his phone. It's got outlets, it's got chargers, and it was not that expensive, and Ethan has tended to be rough on things, so we don't need to buy him things that are expensive or time-consuming to put together or maintain.
0: So nothing nice.
1: Yeah, he's more at a disposable age. Let's just say what it is. I mean, I'm surprised that Betty got him off the old Craigslist has lasted this long. He's been pretty good about it.
0: Yeah, I feel like 15's a good disposable age.
1: Yeah. I mean, and he honestly, like, doesn't, it's not like he tries to be destructive, and you know this. He's just like a hot mess of, like, 6-foot-something gym workout kid, and

0: rough on my ham radios sometimes. I drop them a lot.
1: Oh, gosh, you are. You've never outgrown it. Yeah, I mean, you're a hot mess, too. Honestly, you're still at kind of a disposable age, and you can't have nice things either. The only person in this whole household that has transcended to being able to maintain nice things is me.
0: You're adult enough to have nice things.
1: Nobody else in the house. Nobody.
0: Not even Bailey.
1: No, especially not him. He's very upset with me now. He's just sitting outside stewing. I tried to, you know, I fed him all that good, delicious soup with the beef broth in it. And then he let his guard down, and then I cleaned his ears.
0: Yeah, he woke up angry at you today.
1: He really did. I just don't know what that dog expects of me. Like, I try to get him to like me, but he doesn't. He just, like, ugh. Anyways.
0: I think he's
1: moody. I'd rather have a moody dog than a simpleton, like a golden retriever. No offense to all the golden retriever owners out there.
0: Oh, I'm sure there's like 100 golden retrievers listening right now that just took offense.
1: You think it's the golden retrievers themselves? Like, maybe your show is popular with the dogs.
0: I mean, we don't have any human listeners, so.
1: That would not be a bad deal, but we have some golden retrievers.
0: I just assume the lack of people calling into the radio show is due to the dog's inability to punch the telephone buttons and dial 651-313-5125. So,
1: well, in that case, maybe what I could do is share a Miss Peach's update.
0: Oh, we all,
1: last time we talked,
0: we are all interested.
1: Gala.
0: We are all interested in your dog internet celebrity, Miss Peach's.
1: Well, yeah, obviously she is a celebrity amongst the Instagram, TikTok, and Barstool Sports community. So anyways, Miss Peaches went to her first gala and raised a bunch of money. She had a gown. She came back. Then she was very upset that her owner, Dave Portnoy, did not bring her to the Kentucky Derby. She had a gown and everything.
0: Oh, my.
1: I know, injustice for Miss Peaches. But good news, he's back now. And they made an ad for High Noon Seltzer because they are releasing a special peach flavor in honor of Miss Peaches.
0: Oh, that's somehow just perfect.
1: Yes, you know, and I didn't realize my dream was to have special alcohol release in my honor, but now it is. So maybe at some point in my life, I'll be as lucky as Miss Peaches and get an alcohol released in my honor, like Miss Peaches.
0: I feel like that is really the pinnacle of adult life. If you can get something named after you, a building, alcohol, a cemetery, yeah. Anything.
1: Yeah, yeah. So I'm aiming for alcohol. But, I mean, you would be like a radio something, right? Like,
0: yeah,
1: you could name that. Go ahead.
0: No, you were talking, please.
1: I was thinking we would name, like, you could find, like, just some crappy rusty antenna, put up a sign, we'll name it Matt.
0: Jeez. It would be a big, ugly antenna, because I like it when people look at me and just shake their head like, no, nobody should have an antenna that big on their house.
1: And rusty.
0: Yeah, it would be made out of something that rusted. Oh.
1: Yeah. Oh, wow. Did you pop the champagne there?
0: The microphone just went, like, springing back on the little... It has this, the community radio station microphone. I always have to, like, give it a little stretching, a little exercising when I first come to the studio every night, and every Monday, and I forgot to do that tonight, and so, of course, the little springs just whooshed it away from my face.
1: Sorry that happened. That is the danger of community radio, Matt.
0: Complete danger of community radio. So anyway, yeah. So Bailey woke

0: attitude this morning.
1: Yeah, he kind of did. And I think the only solution, I've been giving this some thought, is we need to drop him off at a dog shelter and just let him spend like 48 hours there with like the dogs barking, being let out on a schedule, only having like a small running area. Like he just had cement under his paws all day, not the plush rugs that he's used to. Like, he needs to realize he's got it pretty good here.
0: You know, I think you're onto something here.
1: Yeah. He's got to give back to the community. Maybe he could volunteer at the shelter, too.
0: You think Bailey would be able to do that?
1: Well, he kind of is, because he is a foster brother, you know. When we bring these dogs in, he does help train them and get them ready to experience the lavish life that he does.
0: Foster brother, you called him.
1: Well, what should I call him?
0: Well, I wasn't sure. I mean,
1: Dr. Doggo?
0: Yeah. I feel like that's better. Yeah. Well, yeah, he's a boy. Okay. We all know that. Yeah.
1: Of course we all know that.
0: Oh, my goodness. This is, well, you have to tell everybody, though, about the most wonderful thing we discovered today at lunchtime. Do you want a local community review? Like a local community corner review, because I feel the whole world needs to hear about it. Are you okay sharing the love of Cubano with the world at this point?
1: Well, basically what happened is they didn't know they had a restaurant critic in their midst. That was me. And you and I walked up to our neighborhood joint, the Halftime Rec today, which we have not been there for quite a while because of winter and stuff. And because we used to, like last summer, walk up there quite a bit and enjoyed a good lunch special and a little diet cup that we never drink when we took our lunch. So anyways, we walked up to the Halftime Rec today, and they have updated their menu, and they now have called like Patty's. What was the little restaurant slogan they had? Like,
0: I don't know.
1: Patty's Bar and some grub or whatever. So anyways, it's at Halftime Rec. They had the most delicious Cubano. They had a smoked meat section, and this was real smoked pork, real smoked, I don't know what the other meat was, I'm blanking on now. But anyways, it's a delicious Cubano, and those are kind of hard to come by because so many places just give you lunch meat and call it that, but this is real smoked meat. I'm a Cubano connoisseur.
0: Oh, I know you're a good Cubano.
1: Yes, I have given this one almost a perfect 10. The only thing I would, is keeping it from perfect 10, is I would have preferred a few more pickles upon it, but the meat was a 10 out of 10.
0: So 10 Cubanos out of 10 Cubanos.
1: Yes, yeah. So, I mean, honestly, yours is pretty good, too. You got the BLT with onion rings.
0: Oh, yeah, I love the BLT.
1: It's like the A-plus bar fare. Let's just say that. It's not your local bar fare.
0: It really is. I feel like you were a little grumpy on the walk over there, but then by the time you were done with the Cubano, it was like happy girlfriend was back. Was there a little bit of cheese on the Cubano?
1: Oh, yeah, there definitely was. Oh. I mean, melted cheese and just, delicious.
0: What kind of melted cheese did they put on there? It definitely looked melted. It looked really good, I'm not going to lie.
1: I think it's cheese-flavored cheese.
0: You had that cheese look in your eye when you were done eating it, so... That's how I know. So I know it was good because you were like, I got that cheese fiend look in your eye.
1: Yeah, that is how I operate. So, yeah.
0: Yeah. I'm glad you enjoyed it. It was really fun to have lunch with you today.
1: Yeah, and now that I have tried their new revamped menu, I'm going back to that. I mean, I even told the waitress multiple times. I hope she went back and told the guy who made the Cubano that I got an A+ from our table.
0: 10 Cubanos out of 10 Cubanos. It's a high Cubano rating.
1: So, I mean, this is not in the advertisement whatsoever, but neighbors, go to the Halftime Rec. Enjoy their dinner fare, their lunch fare. They even serve breakfast. Delicious.
0: Delicious on Front Avenue. I think it's Chatsworth in Front, something like that, just west of Lexington.
1: Not
0: Front.
1: Too far from Lexington.
0: Yeah, delightful neighborhood restaurante. It's a kind of an armpit of a bar, right? I mean, it's kind of a dive bar, right?
1: But I think they kind of thrive on that, right? Like, they're not trying to be something they're not.
0: Yeah, they know what they are.
1: Yes.
0: And they got good food. So, they got it going on.
1: Yeah.
0: Well, I'm sorry that the app was being weird tonight. I heard you had texted me earlier that the app was like breaking up and being weird, but you played with the internet, you jiggled the internet cord, and now we're back.
1: Well, I've been trained by you that when in doubt, you turn it off and turn it back on again. And I did that, and it worked again.
0: 4.5 years of electrical engineering education. Have you tried turning it off and turning it back on again?
1: Yes, and I did. So we're good. And I mean, it was good music. I always like an ELO night. Not gonna lie.
0: Yeah, it feels right. It feels right. 66 out. It just feels like cool, crisp, and it just feels right. You know. I'm kind of kicking
1: myself.
0: Well,
1: I don't want to call it. This is spring. We don't refer to things as cool and crisp in the spring.
0: Yeah, that's true. It's kind of warm, actually. I'm kicking myself for closing the bedroom window. You can open it back up. I thought it was gonna like cool off faster, but it didn't. Or I thought it was gonna rain. But it didn't.
1: Yeah, it was supposed to rain, like 90% chance of rain tonight. And apparently that was those 3 drops of rain I felt when I walked around the lake earlier. So we're safe from the rain till tomorrow, I guess.
0: I can't believe you went on a dogless walk around Lake Como today.
1: You know, are you trying to kick my guilt into overdrive? Because I do feel guilty. I know that dog loves walking around the lake. And I know dogs. Like, one of their things they really enjoy is walking, and our dog, Bailey, he walks so good around the lake. Like, he's so well-trained, and he just loves it. But he likes to stop and sniff things. And then I read these articles about how if you take your dog for walks and don't let him sniff, you might as well just be kicking them in the gut, because their whole pleasure is sniffing. And so then I go on these walks, and I end up walking so slow and stopping so much that today I made it around I did all the way around the lake plus a couple extra blocks up and down our neighborhood in 45 minutes. But if I bring him, it takes 45 minutes, and I barely even get around the lake. So it takes even longer. And then when he gets tired, he slows down, and he limps behind me like he's being taken on some march against his will. I mean, he's dramatic, Matt.
0: That's why I think the dog park is really the ultimate, perfect in between, like, walking your dog all the time or just giving it rides or letting it sit around the house or the yard. The dog park is, like, the perfect in between. I can walk at whatever pace I want. Bailey, if he feels like running circles around me, he can. If he feels like just laying down or sniffing the other dog's butts, he can do that. Don't have to be on a leash. I don't have to slow my walking pace down. Like, the dog park is the perfect, like, in between. Like, compromise for dogs.
1: Yeah. I mean, you're not wrong. And today I just needed to get my heart rate up. And I do not. I am unable to get my heart rate up. Oh, sorry. That was why you said you heard that. I'm unable to get my heart rate up when I have Bailey dog along. And really, like I said, you really increase the guilt there that I didn't bring him for a walk today. But sometimes, I mean, mom has got to be selfish. Mama's got to take care of mama.
0: Well, no, I wasn't trying to make you feel guilty. I just know that he listens to the radio show along with 100 of his golden retriever friends. And when they're all talking when they're all borking in the backyard at each other tonight after I get home from the radio show, and they're discussing over the over-the-fence bork, you know, like how terrible are humans. I'm pretty sure that's what dogs gossip about, is like just how terrible are humans, because that's all humans gossip about, is how terrible are each other. But I want to make sure that they're all on the same page. I can save Bailey a few borks and then he can just get right to the meat of his feelings about being excluded from a walk. Him and his 100 listening friends.
1: Golden retrievers.
0: Yeah, which by the way, with Bailey, makes 101 dogs listening to the radio show right now.
1: Amazing. But what I was going to say is Bailey was probably more shocked that I made it there and back on my own, because he's 100% convinced that he's in charge on the walk and I'm just some dummy holding his leash along for the ride. So he is probably shocked that I was able to fend for myself and make it all the way around the lake.
0: I bet he was amazed to see you come back in such a short period of time, like, not lost.
1: Like, why was I not out there sniffing the rocks, maybe?
0: He probably wonders if you pick up other dogs' poos when he's not on the walk with you.
1: No, I do not. So, they had the part of the lake was being treated to some black fly larva taking over, and apparently that's bad.
0: Yeah, that sounds not good. I think it's probably time we treat everything in Minnesota, because we had such a mild winter for like mosquitoes, because you know it's going to be like an early mosquito season because of how mild the winter was.
1: Yeah, so and be... kick too.
0: I'm sorry, and kick too?
1: Kick.
0: Oh, ticks. Yeah, ticks. T-I-C. Yeah.
1: Yeah,
0: yeah,
1: ticks.
0: Yeah, yeah, yeah. It's going to be one of those years, isn't it?
1: Yeah.
0: Well,
1: it was worth it to have a mild winter.
0: God, it sure was. It was nice. I'll take it.
1: Yes.
0: I'll take it. All right. Well, it's that time, girlfriend. We have 5 minutes left of the radio show. So unless you want to talk it all the way to the end, I better get some turned to stone on the
1: Sounds
0: radio
1: good.
0: Here, which is exactly what Bailey's heart is doing right now, finding out he missed out on a lock. Also, 100 golden retrievers right now are howling in people's backyards going, that poor weedy terrier that got left out of a walk around Lake Como today.
1: Yeah, poor guy. All right, play it, and I'll see you in a little bit.
0: I will see you after the radio show is over. Love you, bae. Good night.
1: Bye.
0: Bye.

goodness. How did this happen? We can't, we can't leave off a whole evening of ELO on a downer song like that.

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1: My community is mourning. This is something that we have never expected to take place. But at the same time, the religious intolerance and the hate, unfortunately, that exists in our nation is unprecedented.
0: In California, two teenage gunmen attacked the Islamic Center of San Diego Monday, killing three people in what authorities are saying was a suspected hate crime. The center housed both a mosque and a school. We'll get the latest. Plus, we go to Minneapolis, where state officials have charged an ICE agent with shooting a Venezuelan immigrant, then falsely reporting what happened. We'll also look at a new documentary about E. Jean Carroll, who successfully sued Donald Trump twice in federal court. He was found guilty, civilly liable for sexual abuse and defamation.
2: If you were concerned about being dragged through the mud, why would you choose to sue Donald Trump?
3: Because he called me a liar, and I couldn't let it stand.
4: I called you right after the attack.
5: I was very disappointed that you wouldn't report him.
4: They never would have believed me.
0: We'll speak to filmmaker Ivy Mirapol, director of the new film Ask E. Jean. All that and more coming up. Welcome to Democracy Now!, democracynow.org, The War and Peace Report. I'm Amy Goodman. President Trump said Monday he postponed an imminent U.S. attack on Iran at the request of Qatar, Saudi Arabia, and the United Arab Emirates. Trump's reversal came after he repeatedly threatened to launch new strikes, warning Iran there won't be anything left of them.
6: We were getting ready to do a very major attack tomorrow. I put it off for a little while, hopefully maybe forever, but possibly for a little while, because we've had very big discussions with Iran, and we'll see what they amount to.
0: It's not clear whether there have been any breakthroughs in stalled talks to end the U.S. and Israeli war on Iran. Iranian negotiators continue to demand an end to the U.S. naval blockade of Iran's ports, the release of Iran's frozen assets, and the lifting of international sanctions. Iran's foreign ministry said it remains skeptical after President Trump twice ordered attacks on Iran while negotiations were underway.
7: We approach every diplomatic process with deep distrust and serious skepticism in order to safeguard the national interests of Iran. Iran is aware that given the U.S.'s track record of undermining negotiations, it might repeat the same actions at any moment.
0: The Trump administration's imposed a U.S. entry ban on foreigners who've traveled in the Democratic Republic of the Congo, Uganda, or South Sudan in the past 3 weeks. The order came as the World Health Organization said an outbreak of Ebola virus in the DRC and Uganda has reached 500 suspected cases and 130 suspected deaths, with those numbers expected to rise. This is the WHO's Director General, Tedros Adhanom Ghebreyesus.
8: I'm deeply concerned about the scale and the speed of the epidemic.
0: The WHO says the DRC will open three Ebola treatment centers in the eastern Ituri province where the outbreak began. Meanwhile, the Centers for Disease Control says a U.S. doctor tested positive for Ebola after working with a medical missionary group in Congo. Dr. Peter Stafford was exposed to the virus while treating patients in the capital of Ituri province. He's been evacuated to Germany for treatment. To see our interview with Dr. Craig Spencer, who was positive for Ebola virus about a decade ago, but now is critiquing U.S. policy on Ebola and other viruses, we go to democracynow.org.
9: Israeli forces are continuing to intercept ships with a Gaza-bound humanitarian aid flotilla off the coast of Cyprus. More than 50 ships with a global Samud flotilla set sail from the Turkish port city of Marmaris last week. According to organizers, Israeli forces have intercepted 41 of their boats in the eastern Mediterranean, about 250 nautical miles from Gaza, which is under an Israeli maritime blockade. Video shows armed Israeli commandos climbing onto boats. 337 activists have been taken into custody. 10 boats are still sailing towards Gaza. Meanwhile, thousands of protesters took to the streets in Italy and Greece in solidarity with the Gaza-bound activists as world leaders condemned the Israeli raid. Malaysian Prime Minister Anwar Ibrahim wrote on social media, quote, "The world cannot continue to bow to tyranny and corruption. The oppression against Palestinians and those who mobilize and deliver humanitarian aid must be stopped immediately, and Israel must face justice and accountability," he said. This is Turkey's President Recep Tayyip Erdogan.
10: "I curse in the strongest terms this act of piracy and banditry against the passengers of hope on the Samud flotilla, compromised of citizens of 40 different countries. We are taking the necessary steps to ensure the safe return of our citizens on the flotilla. We call on the international community to take action against Israel's lawless and rule-breaking actions."
9: In California, two teenage attackers fatally shot three people on Monday at the Islamic Center of San Diego, the largest mosque in San Diego County. Among the dead was a security guard, Amin Abdullah, a father of eight, who police said played a pivotal role in saving children's lives. The suspects, aged 17 and 19, were found dead from apparent self-inflicted gunshot wounds in a car near the scene. Police are investigating the attack as a hate crime. Law enforcement officials told CNN hate speech was scrawled on one of the weapons. A suicide note that contained writings about racial pride was also found, according to the officials. CARE, the Council on American Islamic Relations, noted the attack comes as anti-Muslim bias complaints reached their highest level on record last year, with 8,683 complaints filed nationwide. This is Taha Hussein, the imam and director of the Islamic Center of San Diego.
1: "My community is mourning. This is something that we have never expected to take place. But at the same time, the religious intolerance and the hate, unfortunately, that exists in our nation is unprecedented."
9: After headlines, we'll be speaking with Linda Sarsour. In Minnesota, prosecutors have filed criminal charges against an ICE officer who allegedly shot a Venezuelan immigrant in North Minneapolis during an immigration raid in January, lied about what happened. On Monday, Hennepin County Attorney Mary Moriarty announced federal agent Christian Castro will face four counts of second-degree assault and one count of falsely reporting a crime.
11: "Counts of assault are a result of Mr. Castro shooting through the front door of a residence with the intent to cause fear of immediate bodily harm or death to the four adults who were just inside the door. These charges have activated a nationwide warrant for his arrest."
9: Venezuelan immigrant Julio Sosa Celis suffered a leg wound when Castro allegedly shot him through the door. The Trump administration initially claimed that Castro fired in self-defense after accusing Sosa Celis and another man of beating an officer with a broom handle and snow shovel. A federal judge later dismissed those charges after video evidence clearly contradicted it. This comes as Hennepin County prosecutors continue to investigate the killings of Renee Good and Alex Preti by federal agents during the Trump administration's violent immigration enforcement campaign known as Operation Metro Surge. We'll go to Minneapolis later in the broadcast. A new report finds more than 100,000 children in the U.S. have had a parent detained since the Trump administration began its mass deportation campaign last year. That's far more than under President Trump's first term and more than double the number of family separations that would be projected using government data. The finding comes from a Brookings Institution study that estimates some 400,000 people have been booked into ICE jails since January of last year. The Justice Department announced Monday it'll create a $1.776 billion fund to make payments to Trump supporters who say they were wrongly investigated or prosecuted by previous administrations. The so-called Anti-Weaponization Fund would be overseen by five commissioners, four of whom would be appointed by the Attorney General to serve at the pleasure of the president. The announcement came as part of a settlement agreement between President Trump and his own administration after Trump, his sons, and their family business sued the IRS for over $10 billion over the leak of Trump's tax returns by an IRS worker. Following Monday's announcement, the Treasury Department's top lawyer resigned. Brian Morrissey leaves his post just 7 months after his Senate confirmation. He did not respond to reporters' requests for comment. Democrats have accused Trump of creating a slush fund for his MAGA allies, including insurrectionists who joined the January 6th riot at the U.S. Capitol. On Monday, 93 Democratic lawmakers filed an amicus brief in federal court seeking to block the fund. Virginia Congressmember Don Beyer wrote, quote, "He's just stealing your money. There's no transparency. We won't know who gets paid or how much. It's illegal and corrupt as hell. We're fighting it in court," Congressmember Beyer said. The EPA proposed Monday to kill drinking water limits for four so-called forever chemicals set by the Biden administration in 2024. The EPA said it will keep limits on PFOA and PFOS, the two most widely studied PFAS compounds, but will allow some water utilities to extend their compliance deadline from 2029 to 2031. The rollbacks could delay or eliminate drinking water protections for up to 105 million people. PFAS have been linked to cancer, thyroid disease, liver damage, decreased fertility, and immune system damage. In a statement, Catherine O'Brien, senior attorney at Earth Justice, said, quote, "This

0: unions have rejected, the strike could resume. And New York City Mayor Zoran Mamdani announced Monday the city's first municipally owned grocery store will open in the Hunts Point section of the South Bronx next year. The 20,000 square foot store will be located inside the Peninsula, an affordable housing and mixed-use development. The plan is part of a broader $70 million initiative to open one city-owned store in each of the five boroughs. Under the proposal, the stores would pay no rent or property taxes, keeping overhead costs low. The plan still requires city council approval. This is Mayor Mamdani.
1: Standing here this morning, I cannot help but think of the words of our 40th president, Ronald Reagan. He famously said, the nine most terrifying words in the English language are, I'm from the government and I'm here to help. It's a good quote, but I disagree. I think nine more terrifying words are actually, I worked all day and can't feed my family. We are going to use the power of government to lower prices and make it easier for New Yorkers to put food on the table.
0: And those are some of the headlines. This is Democracy Now!, democracynow.org, The War and Peace Report. I'm Amy Goodman. In California, two teenage gunmen fatally shot three people on Monday at the Islamic Center of San Diego, the largest mosque in San Diego County. Among the dead was a security guard, now identified as Amin Abdullah, a father of eight, who police say played a pivotal role in saving lives, particularly children's lives. The suspects, aged 17 and 19, were found dead from apparent self-inflicted gunshot wounds in a car near the scene. Police are investigating the attack as a hate crime. Law enforcement officials told CNN hate speech was scrawled on one of the weapons. A suicide note that contained writings about racial pride was also found, according to officials. CARE, the Council on American Islamic Relations, noted the attack comes as anti-Muslim bias complaints reach their highest level on record, with 8,683 complaints filed nationwide. This is Taha Hussein, the imam and director of the Islamic Center of San Diego.
2: My community is mourning. This is something that we have never expected to take place. But at the same time, the religious intolerance and the hate, unfortunately, that exists in our nation is unprecedented. All of us, we are responsible for spreading the culture of tolerance, the culture of love. All of us, we are responsible from whatever position we have as parents, as media people, as elected officials, as law enforcement, as religious leaders. All of us, we can do something to protect our nation, to protect our society. And please, I have one request to the media. Stop sharing the picture of the victims. Let the families mourn. Let them pray. As we do always at the Islamic Center of San Diego. It's a house of worship. It's not a battlefield. Come on. People come to the mosque to pray, to socialize, to celebrate, to enjoy their time together. Muslims and non-Muslims alike, everyone have been always welcomed. Our doors are always welcomed. We never ask people when they show up at the door of the Islamic Center. We never ask them whether you are Muslim or not, who are you? Because everyone is welcome. So let's do our best to spread this culture of love and tolerance and sympathy for the sake of this nation, for the sake of the future generation.
0: That was Taha Hussein, the imam and director of the Islamic Center of San Diego, attacked on Monday. Police said they'd begun a search for the two teenage gunmen 2 hours before the attack, after the mother of one of the shooters called police. This is San Diego Police Chief Scott Wall.
3: She believed her son was suicidal, and she began to share information that several of her weapons We're missing

0: missing. Her vehicle was missing, in addition to her son. She also said that her son was with a companion, and that they were dressed in camo, and that is not consistent with what we would typically see from somebody that is suicidal.
1: That's the San Diego police chief. We're joined now by Linda Sarsour, Palestinian-American Muslim organizer, friend of the imam at the Islamic Center of San Diego, author of We Are Not Here to Be Bystanders, and co-founder of Empower Action Fund. Linda, thanks so much for joining us again, but under these incredibly sad circumstances, the guard has just been named who was killed by the gunmen themselves apparently dead of self-inflicted wounds. Can you talk about what you heard yesterday and your reaction as it was unfolding? You're a friend of the imam.
2: I immediately saw a tweet on X that said that there was a shooting at the Islamic Center of San Diego, and I immediately texted Imam Taha Hussein, who's an old friend of mine, and I said, are you okay? And he immediately called me back and said that we are in a lockdown right now. There's been an active shooting. At that moment, he had not known about all the fatalities, but they did know about Brother Amin Abdullah, who was the armed security guard of the mosque and a father of eight and a wonderful, incredible human being that I also had the honor and privilege of meeting myself. There are also two other adult males that were also killed in the shooting. One of them is Brother Mansour, also known as Abu al-Izz. He is an elder, a caretaker of the mosque, also was running the Islamic bookstore at the mosque, and just a beloved kind of uncle in the community. Another one is Brother Nadid. Brother Nadid is a neighbor of the mosque, a congregant, someone who is heavily involved in the mosque itself. It's just a very devastating experience. There is also over about 200 kids in a pre-K to third grade Islamic school that is a part of the Islamic Center of San Diego who are also on lockdown, hiding under, hiding under desks and closets. And if it wasn't for Brother Amin Abdullah and these brothers that came out to put their bodies on the line, we could have had many more fatalities, and many of them could have been small children in this country. So even though the children are safe, thank God, they are forever going to live with this trauma of knowing that their mosque was attacked because they were Muslims.
1: I was watching as parents wept also, talking about how Amin had saved their children, that the kids, the first thing they look forward to going to school in the morning is seeing him there.
2: That's right. That's who he was, and this was his job. As a matter of fact, a few days before this horrific shooting, he had made a post on social media, on Facebook, and said something like, a lot of people look for fame, they look for financial stability, they look kind of for the worldly things. But for him, he just wanted to be a good Muslim, and he wanted to meet his Lord as pure as he was when he was a baby. And that is his last message that people saw on social media. Imam Taha, also the director of the Islamic Center, who was in the building when this happened, he was on the second floor, is an incredible ally. He's someone who is very well known in the immigrant rights movement, in the San Diego economic justice movement. He's often at many rallies. This is a mosque that has opened its doors to the community. They literally have open mosque day where anyone in the community can show up to the mosque, and they are opened, they are welcomed with open arms. They have film screenings. They do like community events. They do festivals. Like, this is the epitome of a mosque that shows our true values as Muslims in community and in solidarity. So it's just devastating, and no house of worship should have to ever experience this.
1: You were with Imam Taha Hussein just a few weeks ago.
2: Mm-hmm. Imam Taha is a national leader. He is part of many of the movement work that I do. He's someone that we go to as an Islamic scholar to help guide us through the social justice and work that we do. And we were in Dearborn just a few weeks ago. He was there as a as a mentor to many Muslim organizers in this country. And he's someone that I've spoken on many panels with. We do the Muslim Student Association Conference in California. Just someone who's always at the right place at the right time and very encouraging, and of women leadership in our community, of youth leadership in our community. And so it's just devastating to see that his mosque was targeted, as someone who has poured so much into our community and movements.
1: Can you talk about what you understand the mom of one of the alleged shooters? Kane Clark was, I believe, 17. Mm-hmm. He was with Caleb Vasquez. These two now dead teenagers have been identified. How the mom got in touch with the police hours before, she had a cache of weapons, mm-hmm. but she saw her guns gone and her car gone, and her kid was dressed in camo with the ammo. And as the mayor, as the police chief said, even though he had left a suicide note, that is highly suspect when they're putting on camo, mm-hmm. obviously.
2: I mean, we can't deny, Amy, that there's been increased political rhetoric against Muslims in this country, and the ways in which Muslims are treated. Even after this horrific shooting, right-wing MAGA accounts, some of them verified, some of them high profile, have begun conspiracy theories or have actually blamed the mosque itself for their own shooting that happened there. It is absolutely horrific to see the ways in which elected officials, anywhere from Randy Fine to the members of Congress who have started this, what they call the Sharia Free Caucus, people are not held accountable for their anti-Muslim hate. Anti-Muslim hate is one of the few types of bigotry in this country that is acceptable. You don't lose your job. There's no consequences for it. And here comes a 17-year-old who is probably brought into all this propaganda. He's wrote a suicide note. The officials are saying that there was hate rhetoric scrolled on the weapons, which also tells me how long were your guns missing? How long did it take him to scroll, you know, hateful, you know, rhetoric on guns? Also, how is the mother storing her guns? You know, did you just leave them around? Was there no key? Was there no way for this to be protected so that your child does not go out and kill innocent people at a mosque? So there's something very, you know, strange that's happening here. But I will say this about the 17-year-old and also a 19-year-old. I'm sad, Amy, for them. I really am sad. They're too young for this type of hate. And the fact that it drove them to the point where they went to a mosque and they shot innocent people and could have shot children. I mean, the fact that there's an Islamic school, if it wasn't for Brother Amin and the brothers that interfered, we literally could have had dozens of children who would have been literally shot and killed. And the thing is, we've seen this before. We saw it in Sandy Hook. We saw it in Uvalde. And so for me, I'm just like, it's an issue around, let's end this anti-Muslim hate. Let's make sure that there are consequences for people who propagate this hate, for media outlets who propagate this hate. And also, let's get some sensible gun reform. How did this mother get the, were they registered guns? How was she storing them at home? How did your son wear, where did your son get cameo from? Like wearing, I mean, the whole thing just doesn't make sense.
1: During a televised news conference on Monday, a woman disrupted the news conference just as San Diego Mayor Todd Gloria was beginning to speak. She accused him of emboldening what she called Zionist propaganda.
3: Thank you.
4: Direct result of your leadership! Your leadership! Our Muslim brothers and sisters have been talking to you for how long? You have to listen to them, Todd.
1: So after that, the mayor began speaking, but she referred to him as Todd, which mm-hmm. was his first name. Linda Sarsour, I don't know if you could make out what she was saying, but if you could respond.
2: She was saying basically to him that this is that you're part of the problem, that this is because you've emboldened this hateful rhetoric. Like, she was basically holding him accountable. Mayor Todd, in the course of genocide, has condemned Palestinian organizers. He condemned Palestinian students. He would never show up to any events led by Palestinian American or Muslims that were related to the genocide in Gaza. And he continued to vilify folks that organized around the genocide. And he is someone who has aligned himself with right-wing Zionists and others. So I think, again, who you ally with as a leader of a city, right, like San Diego, tells me where you stand. If you're going to be willing to stand with people who are condemning, vilifying, dehumanizing people who are standing up for justice for the Palestinian people, then you're part of the larger problem that we have here, which is reaffirming anti-Muslim, anti-Palestinian, and anti-Arab hate. You know this, Amy, in this country. People don't know the difference between a Muslim, Arab, or a Palestinian. And that's the problem here. And so all these things are conflated. In the past, this mosque has been targeted during genocide by right-wing media. There was a New York Post article that just literally got published yesterday after a horrific shooting that basically said the shooting that happened at an Islamic center with a history of controversy. Like, they're instead of reporting the news, they're telling us that there's a controversial mosque here. What does that have to do with what is happening to these people?
1: The far-right political activist, Trump ally Laura Loomer, posted a message on X on Monday reading, "The mosque that was, quote unquote, supposedly shot up today, just remember the people who attend this mosque want us all to be killed. We will be told they are such amazing people. I'm not advocating for violence. I condemn violence. I'm showing you how evil this mosque is and always has been. It should be raided by ICE and the FBI," she tweeted. In a follow-up tweet, Laura Loomer called for the DHS to, quote, deport every Muslim in America back to the Middle East, unquote. Your response, Linda?
2: And this is exactly what's across the entire internet. That's it. This is the conspiracy theories blaming us for the tragic and horrific shooting that has happened at this mosque. And this is the kind of rhetoric that's acceptable. No one else, Amy, would be able to say something like Laura Loomer about any other religious community. Again, for us, it's acceptable. Her posts won't get taken down. There will be no consequences for a Laura Loomer. But here we have three adult men, beloved in their community, in an incredible mosque where their neighbors love them. There are people that have come out and spoken about them, pastors, rabbis, those that have visited this mosque and know that this mosque is a community center. It's a beloved place. I've been there so many times, Amy. It's so incredible. It's one of the most diverse mosques in all of America, from the African continent, from South Asia, from the Arab world, from converts in the United States of America to Latino Muslims. They have Spanish-speaking programs. I mean, it's just an incredibly beautiful place. They welcome the formerly incarcerated. This is the kind of people that they are. Imam Taha is one of the most incredible leaders we have in this country, and it's just despicable that we allow this kind of rhetoric, especially after a horrific shooting.
1: Linda Sarsour, Palestinian American, Muslim organizer, author of We Are Not Here to Be Bystanders. She's also co-founder of Empower Action Fund. Coming up, a new documentary on E. Jean Carroll. She successfully sued Donald Trump twice in federal court. He was found civilly liable for sexual abuse and defamation. We'll speak with the director, Ivy Mirapol. Stay with us.

0: Dumont, Women of the World by Amadou and Mariam in our Democracy Now! Studio. This is Democracy Now!, democracynow.org. I'm Amy Goodman. Will the Supreme Court let two verdicts against President Trump stand for the sexual abuse and defamation of writer E. Jean Carroll? In 2019, E. Jean Carroll published her memoir, What Do We Need Men For?, in which she described an encounter in the 1990s when President Trump, she said, sexually assaulted her in a department store dressing room at Bergdorf Goodman. At the time, she was a well-known advice columnist and host of her own TV show. When President Trump denied the account, E. Jean Carroll sued him and won. A unanimous New York jury found Donald Trump liable for sexual abuse and defamation and awarded E. Jean Carroll $5 million in damages. President Trump then denied knowing Carroll and called her a whack job on CNN. E. Jean Carroll then sued him again for defamation. A second jury, also unanimous, awarded her $83.3 million, but she has yet to see a penny. Federal courts upheld both verdicts, but now President Trump's attorneys are asking the Supreme Court to overturn them, asserting the president has absolute immunity for comments he makes as president. The Department of Justice has submitted a filing to the Supreme Court backing the president's argument. Trump's attorneys have also sought to invoke a federal statute to swap the president out as defendant and have the U.S. government take his place, which would essentially nullify the verdicts as the federal government can't be sued for defamation. The verdict is on pause until the Supreme Court either reviews the two cases or decides to pass. The second U.S. Circuit Court of Appeals conditioned the stay on President Trump posting a bond of nearly $100 million. Well, a new documentary goes through all of this and more. It's called Ask E. Jean Carroll. The film is directed and produced by the award-winning filmmaker Ivy Mirapol. Her past films include Heir to an Execution, a documentary about her grandparents, Julius and Ethel Rosenberg, who were executed at Sing Sing in the 1950s. In a moment, we'll be joined by Ivy Mirapol, but first, this is the trailer for Ask E. Jean.
1: There's no such thing as destiny, dear listener. We ourselves make our lives. All the time I'm writing, and then I write this little quiz, and Esquire buys it. I got one taste of New York, and I thought, wow, I was as happy a being as ever existed. All my dreams were about becoming an advice columnist. And then Roger Ailes gave me my own TV show.
2: You don't really care who comments on anything, because
1: no,
2: I mean, you comment on everything.
3: If you were concerned about being dragged through the mud, why would you choose to sue Donald Trump?
1: Because he called me a liar, and I couldn't let it stand. I called you right after the attack.
4: I was very disappointed that you wouldn't report him.
1: They never would have believed me.
4: You were more famous than he was.
1: Here comes this huge attorney, Robbie Kaplan. She laid out the case.
4: If women could see what kind of questions their fellow woman is asked when she brings charges against a powerful man.
3: Were you wearing underwear? Did you wear a bra? Are you taking any medications or drugs? Have you ever had acting classes?
1: No. There was some darkness coming in. We were prepping for the second trial, and Robbie said, the man you have not seen in 30 years is going to be in that courtroom.
5: E. Jean Carroll had the guts to face him down twice.
1: I am thinking of getting a toaster.
0: The trailer for the new documentary, Ask E. Jean, out this weekend at New York's IFC Center, and will be coming out in Los Angeles as well. We're joined now by the award-winning filmmaker, Ivy Mirapol from Cold Spring, New York. Ivy, thanks so much for joining us. It might surprise people that these cases continue and they are now sitting at the Supreme Court. Explain these verdicts. And the amount of money that E. Jean could see, nearly $90 million from President Trump.
6: Well, hi, Amy. Thanks for having me. So E. Jean, in the first case, she was awarded $5 million. Then she was awarded the massive, you know, amount of 83.5. And that was specifically had to do with the amount of defamation that continued to, you know, rain down on her from President Trump, but also that activated so many of his followers to really threaten her, you know, violently. So the $83 million was the jury saying, you know, it has to be a very large number to make it stop. Both of those cases are now at the doors of the Supreme Court. I honestly can't speculate on what's going to happen there, but I can say that they have, it's there. I think at this point, maybe there's been about 10 or 11 weeks, maybe more, where they could have decided at least to hear or deny cert to the first case, and they just keep kind of bumping it down the road.
0: And the first case, the $5 million, explain exactly what that was about.
6: Well, so the $5 million had to do with the sexual assault and defamation. So what E. Jean was able to do is when the Adult Survivors Act was passed in New York, It allowed for a one-year window for victims of sexual assault, rape, to file lawsuits. From any time in their lives, they had that year window. And E. Jean was the first one to file that case. She had already filed a defamatory lawsuit against Donald Trump because he, in his first term, had defamed her from the White House lawn and was attacking her regularly. So that had been filed. But then when the Adult Survivors Act gave her the opportunity to bring the case of sexual assault, she did so. So that's the first case.
0: I want to play a clip from the film, which shows the start of E. Jean Carroll's deposition, in which she is questioned by President Trump's personal attorney, Elena Haba.
7: Raise your right hand, please. Do you swear to tell the truth, the whole truth, and nothing but the truth, so help me God?
8: I do.
7: Thank you.
9: Good morning, Ms. Carroll. Thank you for being here.
8: How do you do?
9: I'm okay. My name is Elena Haba. I'm sure you know that. I represent former President Donald Trump. Have you ever been deposed?
8: Never.
9: Okay. So let's go over some ground rules. First of all, you're under oath. So that means you must testify truthfully and honestly and accurately to the best of your ability. Are you ready to start? Is that a yes?
8: That's a yes. Giddy up.
4: Okay. If women could see what kind of questions their fellow woman is asked when she brings charges of rape against a powerful man, it would stop a racehorse. It is really quite stunning.
10: Okay. I am going to switch into the complaint. Do you remember what the temperature was outside?
8: Yes. Clear and cool, Lish.
0: So that was a clip from the deposition. That's an Ivy Mirapol's film, Ask E. Jean. And she was being questioned by Elena Haba, President Trump's attorney. She just stepped down as the top federal prosecutor in New Jersey following an appeals court ruling that found she was unlawfully serving in that role. Just a little background on Elena Haba. But E. Jean Carroll, we heard the deposition and then a clip of an interview with her talking about what women face when they make accusations about sexual abuse today. Ivy.
6: Yeah, so, excuse me. So I just want to first say that this is an incredible opportunity for audiences to see what really goes on when a woman brings a case like this, especially against a powerful man, but any man, really. that if you make it all the way to being deposed or sitting in the courtroom, you are going to be subjected to this kind of questioning. And if you, when you watch the whole film, you see that it's relentless and it goes on. These depositions were private. You know, they were not entered into evidence, and so they never were made public. And attorney Robbie Kaplan and E. Jean gave them to me as an incredible gift for this film and for the world to see this and to experience what E. Jean experienced. But the other part is, and I love, you know, the start of it because it just captures E. Jean, who she is, so beautifully, because right at the top you see she takes it very seriously that she's under oath, and then she doesn't realize that she has to speak the word yes when Alina Haba asks her the last question, and she said, "Are you ready?" And E. Jean just nods, and then when Alina Haba presses her, she says, "Yes, giddy up." That's like, I mean, I love it. It's like the mantra for E. Jean's life and for what E. Jean took to this case.
0: I want to play a scene from your film, Ask E. Jean, in which E. Jean Carroll talks with writer Lisa Birnbach, the first person she spoke to, about Donald Trump sexually assaulting her back in 1996.
11: I called you right after the attack. We were not that close of friends. I had met you.
12: You didn't like me that much, right?
11: No, I adored you. See, that was the thing. I thought you were the funniest writer I know. And if I tell you what happened, you will laugh. And then I will feel great.
12: Yeah.
11: And
12: yeah.
11: Then we'll both be happy.
12: Right. I think, oh, this is going to be fun.
11: Right.
12: And you tell me this story. And I said, E, what happened to you was horrible. And you got upset that I wasn't laughing.
11: Yeah. And if you thought it was funny, if I called you,
12: it would take the sting out.
11: That it hadn't happened. It was just a funny thing.
12: And instead, I was shocked and said, wow, what are we going to do?
13: Please. Cheers.
11: Thank you.
12: You know, I was very disappointed that you wouldn't report him.
11: But Lisa, they never would have believed me. I would have lost my, I would have been fired. I didn't have money to get an attorney. Everything I'd worked for would be dissipated.
12: You said, don't ever speak of this again. Don't ever tell anyone this story as long as you live. Do I have your word? And you did. And that was that.
0: That's writer Lisa Birnbach, the first person E. Jean Carroll spoke to about being sexually assaulted in the department store dressing room. Ivy Maripol, talk about the significance of what it means when a person has told another person contemporaneously.
6: Mm-hmm. Yeah, so Lisa is what's called an outcry witness, and which just means that she's the person that E. Jean told right after the attack. Carol Martin is E. Jean's other outcry witness. Those two women were told within a day or two after Trump assaulted E. Jean at Bergdorf Goodman's. And what's important about that is that now, then 25 years later, when E. Jean decided to come forward with this story, she went to Carol and Lisa and, you know, asked that they please come forward now and lose their anonymity, which was not an easy choice to make for either of them. And they both did, and they both stood by E. Jean. And it's a beautiful story of female friendship across the years and then coming together to fight this common battle.
0: I want to go to one last clip, and that is during his deposition in 2023, Trump was shown a picture of himself, E. Jean Carroll, her former husband, the news anchor John Johnson, and Trump's then wife, Ivana. He confused E. Jean Carroll with his ex-wife, Marla Maples.
14: You say Marla's in this photo?
15: That's Marla, yeah. That's my wife.
14: Which woman are you pointing to?
15: No. Here.
14: Carol.
15: Oh, that?
14: The person you just pointed to was E. Jean Carroll.
15: Who is that? Who is this?
14: Point, your wife.
12: And the person, the woman on the right, is your then wife,
15: I don't
12: Ivana?
15: Know. This was the picture. No. I assume that's John Johnson. Is that?
0: That's Carol.
15: Because it's very blurry.
0: So this is an amazing moment, right? This is Donald Trump, who said he'd never met this woman, who she was not his type. And of course, then E. Jean Carroll writes a book, He's Not My Type. And he is confusing E. Jean Carroll with his ex-wife, Marla Maples.
6: Yes. Now, you know, Amy, this was reported at the time, but I don't think people, myself included, can fully appreciate or understand what was happening here until we were able to just really play it out in the film. It's as you said, Trump is presented with this photo that shows, you know, him meeting E. Jean in a, or saying hello to E. Jean in a receiving line. And he gets confused. He is asked to identify everyone in the picture, and his wife Ivana Trump is there, and with him. But he looks at E. Jean and he says, "That's Marla. Hmm. That's Marla, my wife." Now, Robbie Kaplan, so quick, she follows up with this unbelievable bombshell of a moment, and says, "Would you say that all three of your wives were your type?" Are your type? And he says, "Oh yeah, yeah, sure." Doesn't he? You know, it's just, and we have that in the film too. So, it is such an important turning point in the case, and it just shows, you know, how all of his bluster about, you know, she's not my type, and all of this is just more lies.
0: Ivy Mirapolis, we wrap up. Can you talk about the release of this film, the theatrical release this weekend? It's opening at IFC Center here in New York, going on to Los Angeles. Have you had difficulty distributing this film?
6: Yes. It has been, as you can imagine, it is quite a challenge. It is just the reality in our country right now that this vengeful president, and he's so powerful right now, back in office, that it has a chilling effect. So we have had a very hard time. We know that audiences want to see this film. We've had seen the reactions in the film festivals we've been privileged to be part of. So it took a while to get here, but we have partnered with Abramarama, an incredible distributor, and we are pushing the film out all over the country, and we are really excited because it's a New York City story, and we just the IFC Center Memorial Day weekend, big opening, we'll be there all week, and yeah, I'm going to be joined by some incredible women to do some Q&As. Roxane Gay will be with me. I have Amber Tamblyn. I feel the momentum starting. It feels like the exact right moment for this film.
0: Ivy Mirapol, director and producer of the award-winning documentary Ask E. Jean. Her past films include Heir to an Execution, about the execution of her grandparents, Julius and Ethel Rosenberg, executed in 1953. She will be at Q&As this weekend at the IFC Center here in New York. Coming up, state officials in Minneapolis have charged an ICE agent for shooting a Venezuelan immigrant, then falsely reporting what happened. Back in 20 seconds.

0: Honduran musician Carla Lara performing in our Democracy Now! Studio. This is Democracy Now!, democracynow.org. I'm Amy Goodman. In Minnesota, prosecutors have filed criminal charges against an ICE officer who allegedly shot a Venezuelan immigrant in North Minneapolis during an immigration raid in January, then lied about what happened. On Monday, the Hennepin County Attorney Mary Moriarty announced federal agent Christian Castro will face four counts of second-degree assault and one count of falsely reporting a crime.
1: Four counts of assault are a result of Mr. Castro shooting through the front door of a residence with the intent to cause fear of immediate bodily harm or death to the four adults who were just inside the door. These charges have activated a nationwide warrant for his arrest.
0: Venezuelan immigrant Julio Sosa Cela suffered a leg wound when Castro allegedly shot him through the door. The Trump administration initially claimed that Castro fired in self-defense after accusing Sosa Celes and another man of beating an officer with a broom handle and a snow shovel. A federal judge later dismissed those charges after video evidence clearly contradicted it. This comes as Hennepin County prosecutors continue to investigate the killings of Nay Good and Alex Preti by federal agents during the Trump administration's violent immigration enforcement campaign known as Operation Metro Surge. Minnesota Attorney General Keith Ellison also addressed reporters Monday.
2: There's a long line of cases where state authorities have had to hold federal agents accountable for breaking state law. I think the first one is called N. Ray Nagel. And they flow from there. And so, as was said earlier, there's no such thing as absolute immunity.
0: For more, we're joined in our New York studio by Emilio Gonzalez Avalos. She is executive director of Unidos Minnesota, a grassroots organization that builds power with Minnesota's working families to advance social, racial, and economic justice. She's here in New York. She just received the Puffin Prize for Creative Citizenship on behalf of her group. Hands Off NYC also was a recipient this year. Amelia, congratulations on the award. As you're here, these charges are announced. Talk about the significance of them.
3: It is really important to demonstrate that there are opportunities to continue to embody a functioning democracy when the crimes of people are meeting consequences, and that is what the institution of the Hennepin County Attorney's Office is trying to attempt here after several months of the federal government obstructing investigation of both the murders of Rene Good, Alex Preti, and also the other crimes that these officers committed during Operation Metro Surge and Operation Paris.
0: So talk about what it means to have state officials and what this video evidence was so that people understand it's the state of Minnesota that is going after the ICE officer. But in the case of Rene Good and Alex Preti, who were killed as they bore witness to what was happening on the ground, Alex Preti, the VA nurse, the mom, Rene Good, they're having trouble, the state officials, getting cooperation from the federal government who's taken the evidence.
3: Correct. Since the beginning, they deployed false narratives, calling both Rene Good and Alex Preti criminals, incendiaries, trying to polarize their identities for the public narrative that could benefit the federal government. And they were also trying to hide the overreach and the violence, the vitriol in which federal agents were behaving on the ground, the amount of erosion of people's constitutional rights, the violations of people's constitutional rights also during detention and through the detention and in the transportation of immigrants into southern states for processing. And so when we see that Minnesota was a place where civil society was prepared to record and bear witness, and they brought all of these activities and recordings to the light, they shared in the social media, they shared with reporters, they shared with mainstream media. And so we had the evidence, people, regular people had the evidence that the narrative that the federal government was putting out there was not only false, but also quite opposite to the type of misguiding that they were trying to misguide the regular Americans into believing that the Minnesotans were unruly and radical. And so now the county prosecutor has evidence from regular people, a neighbor that recorded that actually nobody used a shovel, that there was no use of force by a Venezuelan immigrant, that in fact there was an agent that shot through the door when there was a baby inside the home, several children inside the home, trying to figure out how to answer and ask if there was a warrant, if there was a judicial warrant, how to respond to the authorities. All that was recorded by neighbors. There were people trying to bear witness. They were eyewitnesses on the ground trying to bring these cases to light. And it was the people that equipped the county prosecutor to move the institution, to embody the constitutional law and the body of the institution of Hennepin County to actually prosecute the wrongdoing of these officers. And that is what democracy looks like. It looks like separation of powers and getting material consequences of wrongdoing.
0: Well, Emilio Gonzalez-Avalos, thank you for being with us. Executive Director of Unidos Minnesota, grassroots group that builds power with Minnesota's working families to advance social, racial, and economic justice. We'll do an interview in Spanish and post it online at democracynow.org. That does it for our show. I'll be tonight at the IFC Center after the 6 o'clock screening of the film about Democracy Now! Steal the Story, Please. I'll be there with the director, Tia Lesson, and with V, formerly known as Eve Ensler. Tomorrow, I'll also be there for a Q&A after the 6 o'clock screening at IFC Center with our own Democracy Now! Co-host, Nermeen Sheikh, and the director, Tia Lesson. Then to Boulder and Denver, check our website.

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1: You're listening to the American Democracy Minute, keeping your government by and for the people. Overshadowed by the stream of caustic gerrymandering and voter suppression bills nationwide, Maryland Governor Wes Moore signed several pro-voter election bills May 12th. One bill includes the state's first administrative rules for municipalities using ranked choice voting and protections from election AI deepfakes. WYPR reports that Governor Moore signed SB 29, requiring ballots to be written in easily understood plain language, and SB 940, which confirms the state's mail-in ballot deadline up to 10 days after the election if postmarked on or before Election Day. However, in a recent Mississippi case, the U.S. Supreme Court's conservative majority seems poised to abolish ballot grace periods. Two bills addressing the use of artificial intelligence deepfakes in elections were signed as well. SB 141 prohibits use of AI for misinformation or disinformation in elections. SB 8 bans use of AI impersonation of individuals to cause harm, which would include in elections. Rounding out this positive democracy news, SB 848 codifies election administration rules for municipalities using ranked choice voting. Employed by Tacoma Park, Maryland since 2007, recently passed in Greenbelt and under consideration in Berwyn Heights. 49 jurisdictions in 22 states use ranked choice voting. We've linked to the bills at AmericanDemocracyMinute.org. I'm Brian Beal.
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1: What's up, Lally? 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

fighting for us. 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
1: Good morning, Twin Cities. If you can see the positive sides of everything, you'll be able to live a much richer life than others. So take a moment to be grateful for the new day and all the positive things it brings. I'm your mellow morning time host of the hour. I'm DJ Me with a PAT, and you're tuned in to the Mellow Morning Groove. Our first song was inspired by financial disputes following this artist's time in Steeler's Wheel, fueling a need to leave London and return to Scotland. This song is also named after the famous street in London where a friend of the artist had a flat. It hit number one on the Billboard charts, surpassing Saturday Night Fever in 1978. Ladies and gents, that artist is Jerry Rafferty, and here's that popular mystery song, Baker Street, only on the Twin Cities and Frogtown's very own WFNU LP 94.1 FM.

All right, we just heard Nancy Wilson, Trip With Me. Before that, we heard Maxine Nightingale, Lead Me On. And we started off with Dave Brubeck, Bossa Nova USA. And now here's Larry John McNally, Sleep On It, here on WFNU LP 94.1 FM.

right. We just heard Larry Coryell, the 50s. And now here's Eric Clapton. We've been told Jesus is coming here on WFNU LP 94.1 FM.

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Tired of dealing with your crazy boss, slow-moving traffic, or piles of unpaid bills? 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

right. We just heard 213, Three Little Words. Before that, we heard David Sanborn, Promise Me the Moon. And we started off with Andrew Gold, One of Them Is Me. Up next, George Benson, My Cherie Amour, here on WFNU LP 94.1 FM. 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

We just heard Henry Mancini's Breakfast at Tiffany's from the 1961 original motion picture soundtrack, Breakfast at Tiffany's. You will listen to the Mellow Morning Groove with DJ Me with a P-A-T. Tune in this evening to A Real Wild with DJ Wild from 5 to 6:30 p.m. Remember, TC, one world, one people. Have a very blessed week, my sunbirds. 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

deep in the summer, treatment in the winter. It doesn't get better, it just gets different. It doesn't get worse, it's always at its worst. It just gets shrouded in new terms and more distant. Drug deep in the summer, just as deep in the winter. So deep in snow that the cold doesn't shiver. The hand and the stone doesn't quiver when he throws it. So cold it ain't glass, but it shatters just like it. And breaks into a million reflections to show that niceness is just a guise, and poison is just a guide to the time when darkness fills space like light did. Off balance, fell to the challenge, like love on its flip side. And tightness of throat is coined as quiet, but silence can't disguise it. He's really a nice guy, he's just been bit by a bug that made home beneath skin and ripped veins so the flow couldn't nourish within. He can't fight it, I tell him to get right. I show him the flame I harbor and point out the candle in his heart, but he won't light it. I point like, how don't you see how bright it might get? Look at me, don't you

and said I'm a good sis. Turned trees to a nice spliff. Showed me arms with bare sleeves so I could see just where the veins ripped. And told me I could try another day, but today is not a gift, it's just this.

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We are St. Paul. We are the community. 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
2: Very proud of the Minnesota Wild, how they played against the Dallas Stars. You can't get any more Minnesota than the Stars and the Wild playing. But with an empty net, it was a nightmare for the Dallas Stars with an empty net. But we really, really took off in that last game. And it's off to Colorado, off to the Rocky Mountains to do some damage out there.

Big Al Davis, No Fly By Night. I'm here playing the rhythm and blues music on WFNU. A guy called me up and told me the Temptations were from Fargo. I said, no. No, the Temptations were from Michigan. They were from Detroit. Anyway, we're on the Frogtown radio station playing all kinds of rhythm and blues music, and we just played Don't Walk Away. Main thing to tell you right now is we're going to be playing Peaches and Herb on the Rhythm and Blues show. Rhythm and blues vocal duo from Washington, D.C. They were popular on the charts 1966 to 1980. Peaches Barker and her friend Herb Fain.

WFNU FM, Frogtown. And this is Big Al Davis playing the soulful sounds of Marvin Gaye. Makes you want to holler.

way back flashback from High Five. This is Big Al Davis at WFNU. We were shopping around looking for an opportunity to do a soul show, rhythm and blues show. We talked to a couple different stations. One of them I was thinking about was up in Alexandria, and that would have been fun. But anyway, I like the city. I like being in St. Paul. And a couple stations I talked to here in St. Paul, one of them was kind of disorganized. They kept moving different managers all the time, and they had lots of different locations. They'd be over at this particular street, and then they'd move over to another street, and their phone never worked. And then I got a hold of WFNU. I like the way, because this radio station's really, really organized. So we're really glad to be on this station doing the Rhythm and Blues show. And also my friend Mike Ryan, Mike Records Ryan, he does a show on Saturday in the later part of the day. I think it's about 10 o'clock at night, 11 o'clock at night, and plays a lot of oldies. And that's a good show, too. So we've been real happy down here at WFNU. If you want to call for a request, our request line phone number is 651-313-5125.

Never going to get it. In Vogue on a Big Al Davis show. Good morning. Good afternoon. Good night. Amy Stewart. I want to review this about Amy Stewart. She got started as a disco singer and a dancer in the Broadway musical Bubbling Brown Sugar. She only hit it once on the charts with this song from the winter of 1979 called Knock on Wood.

Al Davis on WFNU in the Midway. That was Amy Stewart. Next up is A Taste of Honey, a band from California, on vocals Janet Johnson and Hazel Payne from the summer of 1978. And they received a Grammy for this song. Anytime you get a Grammy, you got to feel good about that. 1978 was their special year. Taste of Honey.

a band from Indiana, 1990, called Can't Stop. It's after 7 in the Twin Cities. This is Al Davis on WFNU. A band that I like from the Midwest, the Floaters. I don't know if you remember them from Detroit. Paul Mitchell, Ralph Mitchell, Charlie Clark, Larry Cunningham. This was their song.

The Floaters on WFNU. That's from an album called Everything Happens for a Reason. And we played that for a woman who lives near the Speedway, about a block away from the Speedway in Brooklyn Center. We are really getting out there today on WFNU. I'm going to play this one, Let It Whip. I love this song. It's the Dazz Band.

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1: 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This is Christian. We live in a world of contradictions. On one hand, the Supreme Court says that race can be used for probable cause when detaining people to deport them. On the other hand, the Supreme Court says that a race-based gerrymander is unconstitutional, even if making up a district is allowed by part of federal law. We have people in our world that are so rich, people that have been the richest that anybody's ever been rich. And on the other hand, you have people that live on less than a dollar a day. You have people that have every need met, people who can meet every need. At the same time, you have people that are not able to meet their basic needs. You have people that have healthcare, who are able to see the doctor, people who, if they see the doctor, have debts that they cannot pay for seeing the same kind of doctor. We live in a world of great contradiction. It's a world that is mind-blowing, in fact, frustrating. How can you continue to move forward? How can we live in such a world? What can you do? The thing you can do is continue to move forward. Live your life. Find ways to keep plowing through. I've told people that for years. One of the things in your life, if you have barriers, you have things holding you down, you have mental health symptoms, you have unhealthy relationships, find some way to keep moving forward. I don't want to in any way be preachy, but I do want to express some of the frustration that I feel with how the world is going. Not even the world, I would say just our country, our situation, our state. And I don't know how much of that is what's portrayed in the media or just, you know, anxiety about things are changing, things that you really don't have control over or things you think you don't have control over. And the way the system is set up, the way the government is set up, the way the institutions that we know of are set up, it's really very easy to feel powerless within what's going on in our world. And of course, there is solace. There's can take a look at yourself, you know, your values, your community, you know, what's right and what's wrong, and you can see what's wrong and work to live your life and interact with others in a way that you know is right for you. So, but you don't need me to necessarily tell you that, but I really kind of go back and stick with the moving forward thing. It's something that a lot of people have worked with through the years. I've really tried to stress with just so much going on and so many moving parts and things, you know, not necessarily going bad, but it just, how do you find a way to live your life? And how that is really is to move forward. And I know that I've said that already a couple of times, but one of the ways that you can move forward is by setting those small goals. They talk a lot about measurable goals and things of that nature, but you can set a goal of even something to work on, for the week, for the month, or something for the next hour, for the next few hours, for the next few seconds. There's something called mindfulness, which is something that tries to keep your thoughts centered and from kind of swaying off in any direction. And that mindfulness, which is a form of meditation, that can even be a goal, you know, a few seconds of mindfulness, a few minutes of mindfulness. Those are the kinds of skills. Those are the kinds of things that can help us in times when there's so much going on around us and we feel so powerless and we're looking for something we need to do. So, or not even something we need to do, but something we can do. What is that little shred? What is that little thing that we can grab on? What is that little thing we can grab onto that's going to help us? That's going to help us, because the world is going to move forward and life is going to move forward. But how do you do it? I mean, it really comes to a point where sometimes you don't know what to do. I'm feeling preachy today, and I know that I'm very, very off brand. So I'm going to rein myself in a little bit. I know on the Housing is a Human Right show, lately I've been playing a lot of music, trying to relate that to sort of the things we're thinking about, the different issues. And the show is called The Housing is a Human Right. And we think about homelessness and those experiencing homelessness and those that are involved in things that are adjacent to homelessness. But I think some of the things I mentioned in just over the last few moments, you know, that those feelings of powerless, the feelings of having so many things in the way, so many barriers, not knowing what to do, that relates back to things like homelessness, where it's just, sometimes it's hard to feel stuck. And imagine somebody who's experiencing homelessness and is not able to get into an apartment, somebody who's not able to afford an apartment. Maybe there's not an apartment available for anyone, or if there's an apartment available, maybe they have a criminal record, or due to mental health symptoms, they have an eviction, or, you know, just there's a lot of things. There's a lot of things that these times that we're in, where we feel so powerless and the world just seems to be kind of spinning out of control, that can relate to something like a social issue that we have in our society today. So, but I'm getting preachy again, but I do want to play some music as we do, and just kind of, we'll talk in a few minutes.

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This is Christian. Stay in touch.

I can be reached by email at housingshow.wfnu@gmail.com or on the Instagram page, housing_show_WFNU. Send me an email or send me a direct message on Instagram or like some of the posts. Anything you can do to let me know how you're doing, what you think of the show, where you're listening from. I would love to hear from you. Today, we've been talking about moving forward and how we can move forward, how we can continue to push forward despite all the barriers, all the obstacles, all the chaos we currently have in our lives. I chose some songs to guide us as we move forward. So the first song, Alive and Kicking by Simple Minds, basically gives us a positive framework on what we can do. We're alive. We're kicking. Let's do this. The second song, Tired of Being Sorry by Ringside, is a song that, you know, you're tired of being sorry. Why apologize all the time? Why bring yourself down? Move forward. You do need to be apologized to some extent, but not all the time and not for everything. And then the final song, Overkill by Men at Work. And Overkill, to me, is a song that's about anxiety and worrying and finding out ultimately that you needn't have worried so much. So I hope that's something that is going on right now with our world. I hope some of it is overkill. It doesn't seem like it is, but maybe it is, you know, overkill. At least there's pretty lights is one of the things that Colin Hayes says in that song. So to give you a nice concrete way to move forward, I want to recommend some resources. There's a lot of things out there that really can't be trusted anymore. And the mandate they have is not working the way it was set up to be. So if you feel like you've been discriminated against or your constitutional rights have been violated, please contact the ACLU, the American Civil Liberties Union, which is at aclu.org. The next one is if you want to continue to work on your mental health, or if there's a problem that you need help in talking to somebody about, or possibly a family member, somebody you know, a coworker, anybody, the best way to get connected with a therapist or find a therapist in your area is Psychology Today. That's psychologytoday.com. They have a find a therapist search on their website, which is a great way to locate therapists in your area. And then finally, AA, Alcoholics Anonymous, AA.org. Certainly not the only way for somebody with a substance use disorder to get help, but it's been around for a long time and their method is tried and tested. It might be worth a shot if you have somebody that you know that has a substance use disorder, or if you're trying to seek help for yourself. So I appreciate you being with me today here on the Housing is a Human Rights show. I know there's a lot going on, and thank you for your time. I will see you next time.

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1: Now I've been in this ride for a minute. I used to lean back when I was in it. It's time to slow down, just take me home.

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Now I've been in this ride for a minute. I used to lean back when I was in it. It's time to slow down, just take me home.

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0: Hello and welcome to the Community Justice Hour with Serene Saate. 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Welcome to the next episode of the Community Justice Hour. 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I'm excited to be on Frogtown Community Radio, and you can also find us online at substack.com/@communityjusticejournalism and on various podcast sites, and that's an at sign. Each episode will explore a topic in depth, and we're coming up to the end of a long run of talking about the legislature. On today's episode, we are talking about the legislative session, particularly because by the time this episode airs, the session will have been done, will have ended sine die, as it's called. This was a really interesting, intense session with DFLers in the Senate majority and DFLers and Republicans sharing leadership of the House under Republican Speaker of the House, Lisa DeMuth. While the impacts of this past legislative session are still unfolding, for now we're going to discuss some of what's passed, some of what failed to pass, and what may happen next. We'll do that over the next few episodes. The majority of today's episode will be spent on gun control legislation. Just a note, there's a content warning for this segment as we discuss the impacts of gun violence on both communities and individuals, their bodies and minds. We're going to go first into an audio clip, and then I'll introduce that clip for you.
1: Senator Muhammad, you have some opening remarks, and then we'll invite your testifiers to come forward.
2: Thank you, Chair Lotz.
1: Thank you.
2: Good morning, members. I'm Senator Zayda Mohammed. I represent District 63 in South Minneapolis. On the morning of August 27, 2025, a shooter opened fire on the Annunciation Church in South Minneapolis, killing Harper Moiske and Fletcher Merkel and wounding 27 others. Three church parishioners in their 80s and 24 children. In the days after the shooting and over these past 7 months, I have come to know the Annunciation community, including the parents of victims, and have learned about the two Minnesotans we lost that day. Fletcher loved chips, oi cookies, and the Green Bay Packers, and ran around so much he could wear out a pair of shoes in a week. Harbor loved national parks and making videos, and wanted to grow up to be a veterinarian. What made Harper and Fletcher unique is what makes their loss a tragedy. That what happened to them is not unique and is in fact a routine in this country and should enrage every one of us and call us to action to prevent the next mass shooting. The shooter at Annunciation used a semi-automatic military-style assault weapon, the same type used in shootings in Las Vegas, Sandy Hook, Parkland, Uvalde, the Pulse nightclub in Orlando, the Tree of Life Synagogue, and in more than 150 mass shootings in the last 10 years. Put simply, this is the weapon of choice for the perpetrators of the worst mass shootings in American history. Because the Annunciation shooter had this kind of weapon, they fired 116 shots in 2 minutes. And each bullet was more damaging than it would have been from a less powerful gun. Assault weapons result in more deaths, more victims, and more severe injuries. That's by design. And it's a sort of dark math that belongs on a battlefield at war, not in the pews of a church. After the shooting, as I began working on this legislation, I heard from constituents who told me how gun violence has impacted their lives. A teacher who keeps a window breaker handy in his classroom, a special education teacher who quit that job out of stress, a doctor who treats teenagers with anxiety because they are afraid of a classmate, A teacher who said kids can't learn after they've played that sick game of imagination in an active shooter drill. My generation is the first in American history where shootings became so normalized that we run those drills. If we have the courage to act, the next generation of Minnesotans won't have to. I want to thank the many people who helped on this legislation and continue to do so. I have responded to questions and concerns about this bill and the author's amendments I'm proposing today. I'm open to feedback and suggestions to strengthen this bill. And I welcome the input and support of all 66 of my colleagues here in the Senate. And most of all, I want to thank the Annunciation families. It's their strength, their commitment, their faith, and their humanity and their love for their children that got us here today. I'm honored to represent them in the Senate, but especially today with this legislation. And with that, Mr. Chair, we'll go with testifiers.
1: Thank you, Senator Mohammed.
0: That audio was from a meeting of the Senate Committee on Judiciary and Public Safety held on March 13, when a Senate bill on gun violence was introduced. On the Friday before the end of session, May 15, DFL lawmakers began what would become an almost 40-hour sit-in on the House floor. The push towards a sit-in began days earlier as DFL legislators moved to have a Senate-passed gun violence measure heard in the House, that same one that we just heard about. It's a common procedural vote, often taken in late session as both bodies operate quite independently of each other. In the Senate, Senate File 4067, which we just heard about, passed 34-33 on a party-line vote. The bill would ban the sale of semi-automatic military-style assault weapons and large-capacity magazines. The legislation is supported by Annunciation families, following a shooting at the school's opening mass of the year in 2025. In that shooting, an 8-year-old and a 10-year-old were killed, and 18 people were injured, 15 of them children. Corresponding legislation has been introduced in the House. Just another note, there is a content warning for this segment, and specifically for this next section. In it, we'll hear about the impacts of the Annunciation shooting on Annunciation families. Mother Brittany Haig will be describing the impact of the shooting on her son's physical and mental health. Please feel free to lower the volume for this segment.
3: Please introduce yourself and begin. Welcome to the committee.
4: My name is Brittany Haig, Chair Mueller, members of the committee, Representatives Tapke and Greenman. Thank you for having us here today. August 27th will forever mark a before and after in my family's life. I've spoken about that day before. Today, I want to focus on what life looks like 6 months after my 6-year-old son became the youngest injured survivor of a school shooting in United States history. And that story starts with who David is. David is joy. He was laughing before he was 2 months old. I have the video to prove it. Ask anyone who knows him, and hilarious will be the first word they will use. No first grader has any right to be as good at impressions as David is. He loves riding his bike. He builds fairy houses by the lake. He loves school. Those are hard things to say in the present tense because they're still there, but they are buried. Because David was shot twice in the head, leaving shrapnel embedded in his skull. He was shot in the abdomen, leaving fragments embedded in his spleen. Bullets fired from an AR-15 ricocheted off church pews and tore into both of his calves, his abdomen, his chest, his left shoulder, his arm, and his back, scattering fragments throughout his body. There's an understanding broadly that emotionally and psychologically our family has not recovered, but at 6 months, people look for a recovery story. They look for resiliency. We are often prompted to reassure them he's still scared, but physically he's doing well. The truth is, he isn't. Recovery from these weapons is not quick. It is not linear. It is not one surgery and a scar.
5: It is ongoing, invasive, and uncertain. We are navigating a path with no clear end point. Since January 1st alone, my first grader has had 18 therapy sessions, 2 sleep therapy sessions, 1 appointment with his sleep pediatrician, 2 medication management visits, 5 occupational therapy sessions, 2 neurology appointments, 2 physical therapy appointments, 1 lab appointment, 1 visit to see to plan for future CT scans, 1 visit to manage feeding, 1 for sleep, 1 for anxiety, and 1 for his elevated lead levels. Hours in waiting rooms, hours in therapy, hours spent talking about nightmares and panic and lead mitigation instead of spelling words and riding bikes. Because he was shot with a high-velocity weapon firing ammunition containing lead, we are now monitoring the rising levels in his blood. We are facing the possibility of additional surgeries, not to repair what was done that day, but to prevent further damage from fragments that are poisoning his body as we speak. This is what 6 months look like. It is not a clean recovery. It is not closure. It is a child who still carries pieces of a weapon inside of him. Pieces of ammunition our state has recognized as harmful to wildlife because lead contamination is bad for the environment. And yet those fragments remain in my son. When you discuss policy when you discuss policy about our children, I am asking you to move beyond your rehearsed positions. I am asking you to step away from talking points and remember the children for whom this policy is not abstract. The families who live this reality every day and deserve genuine consideration and discussion for the cost you are asking us to bear. The cost in time, in childhood, in our family's sense of safety. These decisions are complex. I recognize that. I respect that. But complexity should not prevent honest examination. My 6-year-old is living the outcome of each of your decisions. If his body is going to have a conversation, or if this body is going to have a conversation about violence in our society, let it be grounded in reality, not abstraction. Let it be brave enough to be honest and human, because the impact of these weapons does not end when the ambulance leaves. It does not end with a hospital discharge. It does not end when the stitches dissolve. It does not end at 6 months. It will not end at a year. This is our life. It is forever. For some families, it never ends. Please do not forget us. Thank you.
3: Thank you for your testimony. And just thank you to all the Annunciation families who have shared a horrible day, but also what the aftermath looks like for all of you. With our committee, both with your testimony today, verbally and in writing. We've received many of your letters and emails, and we appreciate that you spent the time sharing that with us.
0: That audio was from a House Committee of Public Safety, Finance, and Policy held on February 24th. That bill, House File 3874, did not make it to the House floor. It did not make it out of the committee meeting that day. On a party line vote, with all DFLers voting to move the legislation forward and all Republicans voting to stop the bill in its tracks. DFL legislators have been pushing to have the Senate file bill reported and heard on the House floor in its stead. Speaker DeMuth and Representative Harry Niska, both Republicans, had not explained for a few weeks why the bill had not yet been reported to the floor. As part of kind of increasing tensions around the legislation.

0: End of 2024, where there was omnibus bills with, or one with everything pushed in. We have been passing through individual bills or single topic bills. With as far as the gun bills that were brought up in committee in the House already, those were brought back up back in March, and they were also brought to the House floor. They did fail on a party line vote in the committee, but there have been Democrat priorities that were brought forward in both committee and as an urgency on the floor. So those votes have already taken place.
1: Pressure from Annunciation parents about at least taking a vote?
0: You know, I think when we look at the fact that I had said early on that as bills are introduced, they will go through the committee process, and I've held tight to that promise. Those bills did not continue going through the committee process because they fell on a party line vote in the committees. What has gone through, which is part of the package, is the anonymous threat reporting, and that is important for families across the state. The mental health supports that is important to parents and schools and students across the state. Those things are moving through. What I will also mention is as we looked at that public safety official package for judicial, the Capitol, legislators, that came through both chambers without any type of gun bans at all. That was not part of the topic, but what was looking at ways of how could we improve the safety. That's the approach that we've taken on schools too.
2: The governor says that you
3: just to add to that, we've been very clear since September that we are interested in finding bipartisan solutions to school safety as well as public official safety. That has been a high priority of the Republican caucus. We are in a tied House, and so we need bipartisan solutions to be able to go forward. Republicans have been working consistently on saying, here's what we think would be bipartisan solutions on school safety. Here's what we think would be bipartisan solutions as regards Capitol security. What's been really disappointing, and I think very telling to Minnesotans, is that Democrats are willing to work on bipartisan solutions when it comes to public official safety, when it comes to Capitol safety, and they're not holding those hostage to demands for gun bans that they know won't pass. That even like Senator Hochschild casting the deciding vote in the Senate knows that bill is not going to pass. He told a constituent that he considered his vote based on the fact that he knew that it was a stunt that wasn't going to actually pass through the House. So Democrats have been willing to work on bipartisan solutions that where it comes to safety here at this building, but they're not willing to work on those bipartisan solutions when it comes to school safety without conditioning it on gun bans that they know don't have bipartisan support. And that's been really disappointing to see. And I think Minnesotans rightly are asking some pretty serious questions about the priorities between protecting public officials and protecting students.
4: For a bill to be voted on that comes from the Senate into the House, it would take a two-thirds majority of all House members. However, DFL legislators are currently fighting because the Senate bill, already voted on, is missing, or sequestered, as it's been called. That sequestering led to a debate and verbal fight between DFL and GOP legislators in the House Thursday night, a six-hour session of the House. While the chambers were closed, some legislators streamed a sit-in following that fight. Here's audio from Representative Emma Greenman around 27 hours in outside of the state capitol.
5: The last 27 hours or so have been incredibly powerful, carrying with my community the weight, the responsibility, the privilege, the power to make change together. I can't tell you what it is like to have people who have lost their children, kids who have suffered immeasurable, terrifying things, tell you they believe in you and believe in us and our power to make change together. Working deeply in communities so impacted by gun violence, and yet so determined to act, and so hopeful in their government, in their democracy, that they believe we can make change together. And I believe, that's why I have this job. But man, when kids and families who've gone through this look you in the eye and say thank you

0: look you in the eye and say, we can do this. What more can we do? How can we push? Let's do this together. It is impossible to explain. And sometimes it feels overwhelming. They've placed their faith in me, in us, and the sacred work we do together. That sacred relationship is something that I hold so deeply. And I wouldn't be honest if I didn't say, after June 14th and August 27th, sometimes that has been heavy and hard. And I am so grateful for my DFL colleagues who have carried this with me in a thousand ways of understanding and support and love, locking arms, hand and hand, hearing and hearing, whatever it is, caring for each other, caring for our collective communities, in organizing, in picking up the work when I just couldn't, and doing the work with me. And that mutual support and work and care is something I'm so grateful for. The last 20.
1: According to NPR, Harper Moisky's parents, Harper is one of the two children killed in the Annunciation shooting. Harper Moisky's parents, Mike Moisky and Jackie Flavin, had said that DeMuth had committed to gun violence legislation after she had visited following Harper's murder. At the time of recording this episode, the gun violence legislation that had passed the Senate on a party line vote failed to make it to the House floor for its own vote. Here's some more audio from Representative Emma Greenman talking about the failure of the legislation to pass following the end of session, sine die.
2: Legislative session just ended, and we never did see that comprehensive gun violence prevention package that Speaker DeMuth hid in a drawer in order to block an up or down vote on the House floor. An up or down vote that she promised Annunciation families, that she promised Harper Moisky's parents. An up or down vote that would show Minnesotans where all 134 House members stood on a bill that banned weapons of war, that invested in mental health, that included prevention, intervention, and harm reduction. But here's the thing. We actually know where all 134 members stand. All 67 Republicans stood with their leader and blocked this bill. They blocked voting on banning weapons of war. They blocked voting on banning ghost guns. They blocked voting on binary triggers. They blocked an entire comprehensive package. 67 Democrats pushed, sat in, and asked every day when we would take that vote. Democrats have been listening to Minnesotans, demanding that we do this. Families, survivors, kids, saying, choose us and not the guns. So, now you know where folks stand. Entire DFL caucus has chosen our kids. And the GOP, they blocked the bill and chose guns and the gun lobby. There it is. There it is.
1: As we move through the next few episodes, we'll continue talking about legislation that made it through the various impasses, legislation that made it through on a bipartisan agreement, legislation that did not make it through, and what the impact of that legislation will be. Just to note, when the legislature ends sine e die, as with this legislation, that means that it will not start over at the same point in the next session, which will begin in January of 2027. Instead, what that means is that legislation or other legislation will have to be reintroduced from scratch. Control of the House and the Senate will be determined in the elections in November 2026. As we think about the legislature and the work our communities do on the ground and everything Minnesota has experienced over the past 16 months or so, and the years prior, of course, We want to shout out the organizations and organizers and community groups that are building community power, creating spaces for our communities to gather, making sense of the chaos, and just operating with good-natured neighborliness. We also want to shout out favorite local businesses. Please send in your recommendations. We'd love to hear your favorites. Each week, we'll pick 1 to 3 organizations, individuals, or businesses. Today, I want to shout out one of my favorite organizations, the St. Paul Farmers Market, specifically the Lower Town location, but really just all of them. I think we are so much better off because of the St. Paul Farmers Market. It's my favorite Minnesota thing of all of the things that are out there. And I think it's a place where our ability to come together and to gather and to just be together, one of those third places, is just so crucial. So I wanted to shout them out. Additionally, we love to make announcements on this show and share upcoming community events that folks can participate in. There is a number of events coming up. There are so many cool events coming up. So very excited to share some of those out with folks. Art in the Hollow 2026 will be held June 6, 2026, the first Saturday of June. Every summer, the woods and trails of Swede Hollow Park come alive with art, music, and community for one glorious day before returning to their natural beauty for the rest of the year. The day includes 150 booths, live performances, kids' activities, food trucks, and open-air painting. The event is free to attend and open to the public. The 2026 Juneteenth Celebrating Freedom Day event is on Saturday, June 13th, 12 to 6 p.m. at Bethune Park at 1304 10th Avenue North. Mark your calendars now and RSVP at the event page for updates as planning continues. You can learn more online. The People's Pride will be held June 26, 2026. This non-corporate pride will be held from 10 a.m. to 2 p.m. at Powderhorn Park. You can learn more online. The Minnehaha Falls Art Fair is back in 2026. That's Friday, July 17 through Sunday, July 19. Hours differ each day. The Minnehaha Falls Art Fair is one of the top-ranked art fairs in the country. It's voted fifth best art fair in the nation for the second year in a row by artists in the Sunshine Artist Magazine. Expect artist booths, vintage and funky fest, live entertainment, interactive activities. There'll be a variety of food trucks as well as food and drinks from Sea Salt, and it is a zero waste event. So they'll have compost bins out. Definitely check it out. You can learn more online. The Twin Cities Jazz Festival will be coming up on Friday, June 19, and Saturday, June 20th. This is the Twin Cities Jazz Festival is a nonprofit organization with a mission to keep the art form of jazz alive and well in the community. It has grown into one of the largest free civic jazz festivals in the Midwest. Hours differ, and the bands will change throughout both days, so check out more online. And again, the event is free. What a great way to get out into the community and just enjoy everything that has to be offered. The third annual Lake Street Mural Day is June 13th from 10:30 to 2:30. This four-hour free, family-friendly event will feature self and guided mural tours, mural-themed games, and more among 35-plus businesses at the Midtown Global Market. You can eat and drink at 20 businesses, meet artists, learn about the murals they've painted. There are both an English and Spanish guided mural time as well as an English only. Highly recommend that folks check that out. That sounds really fantastic. And then there's one other event that I'm super excited to share with folks. Actually, there's so many, but we have limited amounts of time as per usual. And it's the Great Twin Cities Get Together. The last event I want to let you all know about today is the Great Twin Cities Get Together. Friday, July 31st at 4 p.m. to 9 p.m. This is an opportunity to bring together the best of Minneapolis and St. Paul at the location of the St. Paul Farmers Market. So it's a Friday, but it's going to be under that canopy in Lower Town. There's going to be local vendors, food trucks, live music, family activities,
3: artists, entrepreneurs, community organizations, sponsor activations, just so many different groups. I'm super excited, and it's already on my calendar, and I wanted to make sure you all knew as well. 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

left a note. From this note, I quote, "Well, you brought home those new clothes in a Goodwill bag." I said, "What's the matter, baby?" She said, "I ain't gonna have my kids in no ragtags." Oh, yes, money. Money was the cause. Oh, yeah, that you gold diggers just stand up and applause. We could have made it, mama, on a whole lot less.

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0: All right, you guys, I want to thank you again and the first time for tuning in to A Real Wild Show. I am DJ Wild, and I'm here with my brother.
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0: 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I want to thank you all for tuning in if you're taking the time to do so today. And I want to, my message today is truth is not hate. Truth is not hate. So when someone exposing the truth, that is not hate. That is not when someone trying to tear someone down. When they're just exposing the truth or telling the truth that most people probably don't know. And once you go and look further into that truth, you kind of find out, hey, that this person is actually telling the truth. And then when you find out they're telling the truth, do you still see that as hate? If you do, that's a problem, because that is not what it is. It's the truth. Mm-hmm. And so my thing is for people is like, if you know, where there's smoke, most times there's fire. So if you see there's, you know, things that are going on and, you know, people are being held accountable of even just using the name, the title is doctor right now. Saying that you're a doctor like Dr. Dre is different than being an actual doctor that took those classes like my cousins, like studying and classes they had to take and classes they had to pay for and still paying for some of them, you know. Some others, not my cousins, but I'm just saying others are still paying for those licenses and going through those state board tests to become a doctor. So for you to just come up and use it as a branding name, you know, that's awesome, but it doesn't make you a doctor. So like sometimes exposing the truth is not hate. Sometimes it's just the truth. And you can either still listen to the person because you like what they say or not. But I just think there's something very, very serious about taking serious the people that actually went to school and got those degrees and get their doctorates or things like that.
1: They put in the work.
0: They put in the work. And I want to, that's why I play Scream and Shout tonight, because I want to scream and shout that to the mountaintops. I went to school to be an artist. You know what I'm saying? Yeah. I had to get the degrees. I went to school to be a health educator. That was not something that was hard to do or easy to do, because a lot of classes was handed to me, hey, go take this, hey, go do this, and this will get you further, go do this, go that, and it'll get you further. So, and then I did it, and it got me further. You know what I'm saying? So yeah. For me, it's like, make it make sense, you know? And if someone exposes the truth, it's just the truth, and lots of people expose truths, and people just get ignored for it, and I just think that it's not right. You know, a lot of truths is right now we're dealing with people that are trying to incite wars and riots. And I'm just, at this one point, I'm sorry, this one person just did this. I'm just glad that he's locked up right now.
1: It's all sourced from hate.
0: Mm-hmm. And it's a lesson to be learned. You know, it's not impressive to go around and being racist, you know, to try to gain content money from that. I don't see anything that is righteous or superior or better or anything in that.
1: What's that damn fool name?
0: Chud the Bender.
1: Yeah, there you go.
0: Yeah, it's Chud the Builder. He's basically basing himself off of Bob the Builder, the cartoon Nickelodeon cartoon character. Sir. I just think it's hilarious. And that's why I think that is one thing to make sure that you're not in the space of letting your racism get you locked up.
1: Oh my gosh, man.
0: Keep that to yourself. You know what I'm saying? It's not that serious for all of us to know. And at the same time, you know, because it's not going to benefit you in any rate. No one is superior to anyone. We're all human beings, and God has given us the space to be on this land, and we need to appreciate this land, take care of it more, and take care of each other as human beings. I was talking to my mother last night. The other day, and she just reminded me, like, you were never raised to be racist. You were never raised to look down on other people and think that they were better than you or below you.
1: Yeah.
0: And said, don't you start now. And that stuck with me.
1: Yeah.
0: That's
1: real talk.
0: Stuck with me because it's the truth. It's how I've been raised on both sides.
1: Thank you, Mama. Thank you. You raised a great son.
0: Yeah, I mean, and I'm so grateful for her, and I'm grateful for the women in my life, and you know, even down to like even Delenia. We none of us believe in that.
1: Yeah.
0: So to see people that practice that, it's like off-putting.
1: Mm-hmm.
0: It's not in a space of me feeling like fatigued from it. It's more of me just feeling sorry for you.
1: Yeah.
0: You know, so I'm like, dang, that's messed up for you that you think like that. What a pathetic existence. You know? And in most cases, I'll end up forgetting that you do exist. Because that's how you are, you know? So you'll never be around me or anything good, I would think. But you know what? There's been this feeling of I'm checking the time and realize, look, I've been talking for 7 minutes. So let me stop. It's time for me to stop. But I just want you all to know, like I said, truth is not hate. And exposing a liar is not tearing a person down. It's just the truth. And it doesn't matter what race you are.
1: Amen.
0: And that's my point.
1: You have entered a church of wow.
0: Let me be quiet. I'm about to play this song by Missy Elliott. Mocha and Nicole. You guys may remember the song from the 90s. You might remember it because you probably already in a club having a good old time.
1: You know me.
0: Yes. You know, if y'all don't see me saying yes to him, I'm holding my hands up so he won't say the bad word. All right, you guys. The name of the song is called Make It Hot, and we'll be back with you in a minute.

0: to me.
1: I agree. I definitely agree with her with that. I want to say much love to Melissa Zaradi and St. Tripp and all the other artists I played so far, which would be K. Michelle, St. Tripp, Nicole, and Missy, Elliot, and Mocha, and then our other favorite, will.i.am and Britney Spears with the song Shout. You know, scream and shout. But these songs are just, I just felt like it was just necessary to play. They're just so important, you know. Making it hot, we're trying to bring back the good vibes, you know.
2: Yep.
1: Let's not kill the vibe. Lifetime Contract, I Cheated by St. Tripp. And then Can't Raise a Man by K. Michelle. And That Don't Impress Me Much by Shania Twain. So I just want to say thank you all again for tuning in. We were just having some fun here. And I would just want to say, I feel like we don't need to be trying different ways to try to validate lives, you know. And when it comes down to humans, I believe that the Creator wants to see us all do well together.
2: That's right.
1: And I think that that's what's important. No one owns the land. This is the Creator created this thing. It was nothing we could do if it was demolished tonight with a flood or burnt to a crisp tomorrow morning. Mm-hmm. You know,
2: man will have control over that. God does.
1: Exactly.
2: Our Creator.
1: Exactly. And that's the point. It's like trying to feel like you're better or superior or any of that is crap. It's completely crap. So one thing that I will say, it's a lot of things that people don't understand, and it's about this, about, for me, the blood, and that's all I'm going to say, the blood. And I'm going to play this song by Kashimana Iowa and Adrian Perham and Sarah O'Neill. The name of the song is called The Blood Will Show.

0: Move over, Brittany.
1: Move over, Brittany. Well, I want to make sure we both get to say happy birthday to Janet Jackson. Her birthday was in a few days ago.
2: Happy birthday, yes. Janet.
1: Janet McJackson. Here's a song by her brother. Mick Jackson. This is a song by her brother. It's bad.

0: All right, you guys, that was Clover's Daughter. The name of the song is Plots for Revenge. Before that, we was listening to some other, you know, crazy music, stuff. You know, by Lauryn Hill, Miss Lauryn Hill. The name of the song is called Mr. Intentional. That's a 7-minute song, just so y'all know.
1: Oh, wow.
0: That's why it was so long. But I want to thank you all for tuning in this evening. 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This gas was just trying to come out. I was like,
1: I'm sitting here watching you, man. I'm like, what?
0: Trying to hold it in.
1: You were struggling.
0: I was. Yeah, I'm sure you guys probably heard it too. But again, that was Plots for Revenge, and the song before that was Mr. Intentional by Lauryn Hill. I want to thank you all for tuning in this evening. We are in the Mark Hughes Studio. I am DJ Wow, and I'm here with my brother
2: Megatron.
0: Megatron.
1: DJ me with the PAT.
0: Megatron me, DJ me with the PAT.
1: That's right.
0: The Real Wild Show. So, yeah, we're just having some fun here, playing some music. Like I said, to start the show, I'm going to go back to my notes. My notes was here. The message of today is truth is not hate. Exposing a liar is not tearing them down, or it's not tearing anyone down, and it's not trying to be a hater, you know. The support of liars has been very tremendous within these last few years. And I guess I want to say maybe it's been going on ever since I was a baby. I don't know.
1: Pretty much.
0: People are so comfortable with it. It's just like, it's normal.
1: Yeah,
0: but
1: it's
0: ridiculous.
1: Be.
0: Like,
1: shouldn't be.
0: Victims should not be being ignored. People should not be being harassed in the streets for content, for money. It's ridiculous, you know. It's ridiculous. I don't care if you're doing it to whatever side you're trying to do it on to prove out, point out microaggressions. If you're doing it to try to be racist, if you're trying to do it to do anything that's causing type of hate or hate mongering or hating against a group type stuff.
1: Yeah, that part.
0: It's the word that I can't say. So I'm just going to go for it right now. Play some more music here. So we listen to Death of a Nation by Ali Digg, Bring Your Love by Madonna and Sabrina Carpenter, Every Time by Janet Jackson, Escapade, Bad by Michael Jackson. And right now we're going to go into this song. It's by Jay Avion. The name of the song is called Enough. We haven't heard it in a while, so let's listen to it now.
1: I bet you his skeletons had a lot of dresses to wear in his closet.

0: I know we can't get enough. Because we are, one thing, not to you, Brother J. Avion.
1: No.
0: We're talking about the builder dude. We've had enough of your stuff.
1: With them skeletons, like I said,
0: right.
1: His skeletons and his closet has a lot of dresses to wear.
0: Okay, and fairy suits.
1: Yeah.
0: And I've heard that they call him Chud the Bender now that he locked up.
1: What's the whole point? I'm going to leave that alone, man. Yeah, that guy's a joke, man.
0: A joke, you know. But, you know, Brother Jay, we had enough, okay? We had
1: preach
0: enough.
1: Brother.
0: Yes, we can get it. We have enough, okay? Love you, Brother Jay Avion.
1: Always.
0: This other song we're going to play is by Jordan Johnson. It's called Unlocked. This is new release. This new single that came out. So if you check Jordan, check him out on all social media platforms and all the other artists that we played here tonight. Right now, this is Unlocked.

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We are St. Paul. 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
1: 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Tune in to some great lo-fi grooves, nice funky jazz, arama type vibes, folks. Thanks for tuning in tonight. Keep it locked in. We're going to continue with some great music here. So stay locked.